0: form in our universe.
1: It's going to see stars moving around black holes that we've not been able to detect before. And it's going to understand the chemistry of stars in new parts of the universe that have just been too complex for us to resolve.
0: And Telstra executives will today appear before a parliamentary inquiry in Canberra investigating the recent network outage. Checking sport, Bailey Smith starred with 35 disposals and a goal in Geelong's 27-point win over St Kilda, the win soured by a potentially serious ankle injury to star midfielder Max Holmes. Adelaide is resting Taylor Walker for tonight's clash against Sydney, while the Swans have made four changes. American golfer Jackson Suber leads the British Open at 5-under after the opening round, and Belgium's Tim Merlier has won stage 12 of the Tour de France. That's the latest. I'm Sasha Foote.

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1: Hey there, Harrison Peterson here from NIRS News, coming to you from the lands of the Yuggera and Turrbal peoples. And just a warning, this story contains details of an Indigenous death in custody. Investigations are underway following the death of a 21-year-old Aboriginal man at a New South Wales prison. He died at the Clarence Correctional Centre near Grafton on Wednesday. Details about his death haven't been released by police or the centre's British owner, Serco. The Aboriginal Legal Service of New South Wales says his death follows an unprecedented increase in the number of Aboriginal adults being forced into prisons and police cells. There have been 20 Indigenous deaths in custody across the country this year. The Northern Territory Government's decision not to take part in an inquiry looking at racism directed at Indigenous people is disappointing. That's according to Catherine Little, the CEO of SNAIC, the National Voice of First Nations Children. The parliamentary inquiry, set up following the alleged attempted terrorist attack at a Perth Invasion Day rally, has held hearings in the NT this week. Ms. Little told the ABC the Territory Government's non-appearance follows its decision to ignore criticism of its controversial changes to the child protection system.
2: There's a significant debate in the Northern Territory about the Every Child Matters bill, and that bill, given only a week for people to respond to, had 150 people respond, the vast majority. And when I say the vast majority, I mean over 120 people, experts, leaders, people who work with children every single day, wrote in and said, there is something really significantly wrong with how you are responding to children right now.
1: The Prime Minister has defended his decision not to attend this year's Garma Festival. Details and other stories after this.
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1: For the first time since becoming Labor leader, Anthony Albanese won't attend the annual Garma Festival. The festival that begins at the end of the month is where Mr. Albanese has previously outlined the future of Australia's Indigenous policy. A decision goes against his promise to appear at the festival every year while he's Prime Minister. Speaking to the ABC, Mr. Albanese said he's told the festival's organisers, the Yothu Yindi Foundation, he won't be able to make it this year.
5: I will be on leave at that time, but I will be at another festival in the Northern Territory in coming days.
1: The Minister for Indigenous Australians, Malindiri McCarthy, and Foreign Affairs Minister, Penny Wong, will attend the festival. The Brisbane Broncos' NRL finals hopes are still alive. That's what their coach, Michael Maguire, says.
6: I've said that every week. Yeah, we were able to have our full complement of players available to us. I've seen the fight in most games that we played. There's been some there we probably looked at and went, probably not to where we'd expect. But the fight that I've seen in the team, and then when you put the quality of the players that we put out there, like we just discussed then, well, you can get a performance like that. And I know it's inside there.
1: The Broncos ended their 8-game losing streak last night, claiming an upset 14-12 win over Penrith in Sydney. And in the AFL, Cats superstar Bailey Smith has led his side to its 10th win of the season in last night's game against St Kilda in Geelong. The home side won 15-12-102 to 11-9-75. Smith had 35 possessions and Grian Myers kicked 3 goals in Geelong's 27-point win. And if you have a story or news you'd like to share, or if there's something happening in your community that you want to let us know about, you can always send an email to news@nirs.org.au. That's news@nirs.org.au. Or you can message us on Facebook, Instagram, or LinkedIn. And that's been the latest from NIRS News. Thanks for joining me.
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1: Yes, a very good morning, Daily Mob. Welcome back to your daily program, National Talk Black. Come to you live from Fred Mole Pavilion, the Cairns Show, Trendy Trevor and the Mike, Murray from the Curry. We're here for the last and final day for 2026 Cairns Show, and it's classed as one of the biggest shows in Queensland, just outside the Ecker. So look, how fantastic is that? Come down and see us. Come and say hello. Don't be stuck up. We're doing deadly yarns here, catching up with deadly people. I'm going to catch up a yarn now with the member of Leichhardt, and that's Matt Smith, MP. My friend, how are you?
2: I'm good, Trendy. Yourself?
1: Yeah, thank you. I'm well. Got you there? All good?
2: All good. Got the sound.
1: So thank you. Yes, all good. Thank you very much. So what is it? Coming up to a year, first year?
2: Yeah, little bit over a year now. I think it's maybe 14 or 15 months, and it's great to be here at the Cairns Show. You know, this is my first experience of Cairns, was the Cairns Show. So I come up for the Taipans tryout back in 2005 or something, and it was Cairns Show week. And I had nothing to do. Like, you train during the day, I had nothing to do at night. So I came to the Cairns Show. I was like, oh, yeah, we can do this.
1: Thank you. Yeah, good. Fantastic. So, but your first time as a member of Parliament for the Cairns Show?
2: Second time as a member for Parliament, but I got announced here 2 years ago. Elbow came up and we did a lap, and that was the start of my journey into the political life. And,
1: yes.
2: We're on to midway through year one and a half.
1: Good.
2: And so, look, it's...
1: enjoying the journey?
2: Yeah, Matt? Yeah. Look, it's a really rewarding job when we get things right. Like, I was up in the NPA the other day and got to have a look at, you know, some of the new houses that are going up there.
1: Sure.
2: And you know, Mayor Poi Poi's doing a really great job, you know, making sure that the community's being heard, and sat down with council and we went over a whole bunch of things. They've got some really great plans for the area up there, and it's my job to help them get them.
1: Fantastic. Yeah, have a vision and working towards that vision. And, it is a team effort. Help me help you. But as long as that communication is open. And when we talk remote, then we're talking about expenses as well, whether it be food, deliveries, all the above, material for building, what have you.
2: Yep. And so there's, you know, in the budget we put aside, I can't remember the exact figure now, but money's going to keeping those cost of living basics down. So you're paying the same price in cities and a lot of those remote communities. And that's been rolled out right across the Cape, you know, stuff like nappies, rice, that kind of stuff. Because you can't be trying to give people who are a long way away from, you know, a city, don't necessarily have the
1: opportunity to those jobs. Penalise them for costs.
2: Yeah, no, it's crazy. So we're working really hard to keep those costs down. And this is those basics, you know, the things that you need to get by, particularly, you know, like baby formula, stuff for bubs to get them that best start in life that they really deserve.
1: Fantastic. What about the, the employment side of things as well for people in remote? Leichhardt's a big footprint.
2: It is.
1: So, you know, how far south do you go?
2: I get about as far south as Mount Sheridan. And
1: That's it, Mount Sheridan.
2: So, but everything else is, everything north of, basically,
1: Yeah,
2: so
1: gotcha.
2: Hugs the coast right the way
1: how
2: up.
1: How far west?
2: Cowanyama and Pomps.
1: Cowanyama
2: and Pomps. So basically everything north of Cowanyama and Pomperow.
1: Okay, beautiful. Yep. Yeah, so it is a big footprint. So do a lot of travelling up there, and like I said, you're communicating and engaging with the people. And we're talking about all facets of life.
2: Yep.
1: Employment, education, and close with the ranges. We're talking about the global climate, for example, and the sinking of the islands. That's real, is it not?
2: Yeah, and look, that's a real crisis for the Torres Strait in particular. You know, so we've invested a bit into seawalls up there, but we need to do more in terms of that resiliency piece, and we need to do more on climate action. And that story needs to be told. You know, a lot of people think about the South Pacific as under threat from the climate change, but, you know, Marsig, Saibai, you know, these are places, Mer even, in real danger from rising sea levels. And, you know, people don't want to see cultural lands go, or, you know, cemeteries go under, and things that really connect people to country are so important, and we've got to save people, to save those areas, so that people can live the way that they've always lived on places where they've always been. Because, you know, being on country is, you know, a really healing and powerful thing for a lot of people.
1: Sure.
2: To not be able to return there because the ocean is inundated home is it would be an absolute travesty. So it's something we keep working on, particularly with the Torres Strait, but it impacts everywhere. You know, we've just invested some money into the seawalls up in Ingenue because, you know, a lot of that erosion starting to come in now too.
1: Yes.
2: And it's going to impact, you know, right along Lockhart, you know, the Western Cape, all those places. We even see it here in Cairns. Like, you saw yourself being part of council, what happened when Narelle came through. We didn't get the wind.
1: Nah.
2: We lost, you know, half a beach.
1: Exactly.
2: Yeah.
1: That's right. So, and look, Mother Nature, there it is, you know. So then on a whole in regard to global climate, at the federal level, are we acting in the right space? Or can we do more?
2: Look, I believe we are. We've more than 50% of electricity in Australia is now generated through renewable energy.
1: Okay.
2: And that's a lot of that has been rooftop solar.
1: Sure.
2: And one of the things that I'm pretty passionate about is, as you'd be aware, just about everything north of Cooktown is running on diesel generators, including the Daintree.
1: Sure.
2: We've got to wean ourselves off that. You know, I was speaking to Dalassa, who's the CEO up at Bamaga there, and she was saying they spent $5 million just on diesel last year.
1: Yeah.
2: That's $5 million that council could spend
1: on
2: roads or rubbish.
1: Thank you.
2: You know, so that's something I'm going to start working with them on around, you know, let's get rooftop solar on the houses. Let's get it onto the larger buildings like the supermarkets or the council buildings. Let's get that battery power up, the ability to feed power back into the system so that, you know, we don't have people getting stuck with these huge electricity prices driven by diesel. And, you know, diesel prices at the moment are all over the shop because of what's going on in the Strait of Hormuz.
1: And Matt, while we're talking to our dear listener that just tuned in, Trinity Trev here, National Talk Black at the Cairns Show, open outdoor broadcast, and having a beautiful yarn with the member of Leichhardt, Mr. Matt Smith, former Taipan. Just saw the Joe Blake over there behind you and over your right shoulder there, my man.
2: Yeah, I went and caught up with the snake earlier. He doesn't say much. He's one of the strong silent types.
1: Yeah, thank you. Speaks from the heart.
2: Yeah.
1: Sign language.
2: Yeah, you know why Mrs. Jake the snake?
1: Sorry?
2: I miss Jake the Snake. He's
1: thank you. Yes, you know, thank Jake, you. Yeah, thank you. That bloke owes me money. Let's not go there. So your journey. So you've got an office here in Cairns.
2: I do.
1: Yep. Do you have offices further north?
2: I've got one on Thursday Island.
3: Thursday Island. Yep.
2: And
1: okay.
2: We found a, I knew her mum, but we found a young girl up there, Latula Pilot, and we said, look, can you open the office for us a few days a week? And she's been going great guns.
1: Good.
2: Like, she's amazing.
1: Good.
2: You know, really taking the bull by the horns.
1: Yes.
2: I've taken her down to Canberra. She's like a fish to water. I'm really, really excited.
1: Go a mile, see a mile.
2: Yeah, I'm really excited about what she might be able to do in the years to come, you know.
1: Beautiful.
2: And just the opportunity you give her, I mean, it's nothing special to me. She just, you know, it's just an opportunity that we're able to get in front of her, and she's been amazing.
1: You put the key in the door, open up, but she's going all great guns now.
2: Yep.
1: Now she has vision, you know what I mean? Like I said, go a mile, see a mile, opportunity. Watch your back, she might be going for your job,
2: brother. Look, she's a whole lot younger than me, so when she's ready, she can easily tap me on the shoulder.
1: Fantastic. Let's talk about schooling education. Especially in the Cape, a lot of kids who only go to grade 10, then they have to go away. Is there support in regard to travelling to boarding schools as such?
2: Yeah, look, there is a bit through sort of the AB study programs and things of that nature. It's not something I'm hugely across, but if it's something that your listeners are interested in, make sure they get in touch with our office, because we're going to be able to put them in touch with the right people to make sure that they can understand how to get kids to and from school, you know, what the options look like, that sort of thing. There's a lot of people out there trying to help, and they really want to help, you know, lift the education, the ability to deliver education, I guess, because like you said, when it stops at year 10, you don't get those critical last couple of years. It opens the door for TAFE or for university or that higher education, if that's what people want to do. But look, we're able to help people get in touch and have those discussions early. You know, it's never too young to talk about your kid's future.
1: Yeah, no, you never too young to talk about. Exactly. And the other thing about that is education, the kids, further education, maybe university, what have you, become professionals, then going back to community.
2: Mm-hmm.
1: And then we're talking about having the professionals, local people in their community, working in all different industries. There's the opportunities.
2: And that's the key. You know, we've got to get people to come home and you know, lift. Get, because, you know, I go and I see a lot of people aren't from community working in some of the councils, and then to other places I go to see everyone from communities working in the council. That's that's how, you know, that's how community wants. That's what they want to see, and they'd love to see, you know, nurses from home,
1: sure,
2: doctors from home,
1: exactly,
2: and teachers from home, and really get that kind of self-sufficiency up around it.
1: And there's inspiration from a younger person looking at the
2: yeah.
1: elder or whoever it is, older brother or uncle, whatever, working in that position, going away, doing the, coming back.
2: Because you can't be what you can't see.
1: Yeah, beautiful.
2: You know? And,
1: exactly.
2: and you gotta have that first person's got to take that leap. Mm. And that's the hardest part, getting that first domino to fall.
1: Sure.
2: But once that first domino goes, you know, life becomes a whole lot easier. And look, I know all the counsellors I speak to up there are very passionate
1: beautiful.
2: About, you know, bringing work into community and getting, giving kids those role models that they need to be inspired and succeed. And, you know, a lot of people talking about how do we get small business back and,
1: sure.
2: and that kind of thing, you know. Get a butcher's, get a baker, you know. it's just those little things.
1: I know,
2: and
1: yeah.
2: it makes such a difference, you know, uplifts an area so much.
1: Look, fantastic. Before I let you go, my friend, let's quickly talk about the road, talk about bitumen, all
2: yes.
1: the way to the Cape, to the top. How are we looking in that space? Is it fully bitumen?
2: It is not.
1: No?
2: No, there's about 127 kilometres left.
1: Okay.
2: So for the most part, you can get almost all the way to Weipa, dribs and drabs that aren't. The problem is it's the last 125, 27 kilometres
1: sure.
2: is the hardest. 125 kilometres.
1: Is that right?
2: Yeah, it's going to be. So look, we're just going to chip away at it.
1: Sure.
2: Because you know, if we.
1: But the goal is to get it done.
2: The goal is absolutely to get it done.
1: Mm.
2: You know, it's
1: right.
2: What
1: does it do? That opens up the Cape.
2: It really does. You know, it makes things safer for a start.
1: Yeah.
2: You know,
1: okay.
2: it improves transportation. It'll improve educational outcomes, health outcomes. You know, commerce outcomes, getting
1: above,
2: transport
1: yeah.
2: up and down better. Like it'll make.
1: You could
2: such
1: say
2: a
1: road to a better future.
2: I could say that. I do like that.
1: Thank you. You say that three times. You mention my name. The
2: yeah.
1: fourth time you can have that, Matt.
2: Right. Okay. Yeah.
1: Take that
2: yeah.
1: with you.
2: So just
1: yeah, that's
2: just,
1: right.
2: Just
1: yeah.
2: whatever. Like, or do I have to look in a
1: Jake
2: mirror after
1: snake.
2: Midnight or something?
1: Look, good yarning with you. Love the work that you're doing. Keep doing it. Enjoy the journey. Thank you. Don't forget to buy my Bipper Media. We always like to catch up and have a yarn with you and communicate with the people. Fantastic,
2: yeah,
1: Matt.
2: Easy. Thanks, Randy.
1: And big shout out to your team, mate.
2: Yeah, thanks, mate. Okay.
1: Oh, beautiful. Good yarn there with Matt Smith, member for Leichhardt, and gave me a calendar as well. So there it is, having a future, plan of attack, and working towards the future. But stay tuned to your daily program, National Talk Black, Trendy Trev, Murray from the Curry. Don't forget, come and say hello if you're in the Cairns area. Come and say hello to the BBM crew here at the Fred Mole Pavilion and Cairns Show, last one for 2026. 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
3: To say if someone got lost on country, you could use language and you could find that person because country talks back. 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

0: Welcome back to your daily program, National Talk Black 2012 here. Murray from the Curry coming here from the Fred Mole Pavilion at the Cannes Show 2026. It's the last day, 3 days of celebrations and gathering and networking. And look, it's fantastic. So come down and say hello. We're here doing the outdoor broadcast, BBM, Bumma Bipa Media, National Talk Black. And Yana here until about 9:30 tonight. That's the program is running till 12 noon, 1 hour program, and but then the outdoor broadcast, the BBM, goes right through to 9:30. And I had a deadly yarn with Matt Smith, member of LICART, and great to be talking to that big man, former Taipans basketball player, and now going to talk to a bloke same size as me. That's Justin Smith, Rural Fire Service. Justin, very good morning. How are you?
1: Yeah, great. Thank you, mate. Thank you for the opportunity to be here.
0: Thank you. Just background, who's Justin Smith?
1: So I'm acting superintendent for the Tropical Coast District for Rural Fire Service.
0: Okay.
1: And my nominal role is inspector that looks after wet tropics and also Torres Peninsula.
0: All right, big footprint.
1: Big footprint.
0: Yeah, there it is. There it is. How long you been with Rural Fire Services?
1: Yeah, so I've been with Rural Fire Service for approximately a bit over a year now.
0: A year, all right.
1: In the inspector role, and I've just recently been acting up as superintendent

0: provide to the community. One being Rural Fire Service, for which I fit under, and also Fire and Rescue, which is your urban, your red trucks that you see out in urban communities. So
1: in rural, you don't have red trucks?
0: No, we've got yellow trucks in
1: rural. Is that the differentiation?
0: Yeah, so there's yellow trucks in rural.
1: Yes.
0: And then there's red trucks in urban.
1: I didn't know that.
0: Yeah.
1: So if you see a yellow truck in Cairns, you know it's from out back or rural.
0: Yeah, so usually you're exactly right. So
1: you're going to get a service or something or whatever.
0: Rural areas. So we've got services still in Cairns because it doesn't necessarily mean when the rural banner doesn't mean that if you don't have a truck, you're not a rural service. So we have what we call primary producer brigades as well,
1: okay,
0: which is like your farmers, your cane farmers. And we also have truck brigades, which are your yellow trucks that you see. So there's sort of different arms in the service.
1: Okay, then you mentioned farmers. So we're talking about the engagement of people on the land.
0: Exactly.
1: Working closely with the rural fire services.
0: Yep. Yep.
1: We're talking volunteers, if not employment or second job. Or
0: yeah, absolutely. So in the Rural Fire Service, our frontline service, our volunteers support that service. So it's all voluntarily based.
1: Yes.
0: And with that volunteer based service that they provide, we provide them with the resources, the training and the equipment to do their job safely. And we also provide a pathway for them, if they want to potentially take up employment within the fire department under that rural fire banner.
1: Well, so they'd have it's like sort of working on the job.
0: It is, yeah.
1: You know, or learning on the job,
0: you could say.
1: And there's a platform,
0: there's a platform.
1: Foundation, then to, they'd be ahead of somebody applying for a position there.
0: Absolutely.
1: They've got the knowledge.
0: So exactly right. And we have a great working relationship with a lot of ranger groups, a lot of traditional owners.
1: Okay,
0: to implement that into our processes, especially around cultural burning.
1: Sure.
0: We work closely with
1: other
0: key stakeholders.
1: Then you become the students, don't you?
0: Yeah, that's exactly right. So
1: fantastic.
0: There's a lot to learn from our traditional owners.
1: So let's talk about Indigenous employment. How are we travelling with Rural Fire Services, Indigenous employment?
0: Yeah, so there's absolutely opportunities. So
1: good.
0: If you sign up as a volunteer, and I strongly encourage anyone in the community.
1: You can sort of test the water, can't you?
0: You can, and we train you. So we provide you great skills that work for your everyday life.
1: Yep. Everyday life.
0: We teach you to work in teams. We teach you to build safety conscious behaviour. Mm. We teach you the right way to approach fire.
1: Yes.
0: And we teach you all these really valuable skills that line up if you try and get employment down the track. So I strongly encourage anyone in communities right across the patch to sign up.
1: And what qualification do you need?
0: Grade 12? To sign up as a volunteer, you don't need any qualifications.
1: Okay.
0: We will provide the qualifications
1: as
0: for you for
1: along.
0: Free.
1: Yep. Okay.
0: Yep.
1: So you get a ticket up while you're learning.
0: Yeah, exactly right.
1: Sort of thing. Yeah. How are we going with employment status for First Nation people with the Rural Fire Services?
0: Yeah, so we always welcome and encourage. One of our big key players in the Torres Peninsula is Eugene Durante.
1: Okay.
0: I'd like to give a shout out to Eugene. He's one of our brigade support officers.
1: Big shout out, Eugene.
0: Big shout out, Eugene. He does an extensive amount of work in the community.
1: Good.
0: And he's like a leader, true leader in community.
1: Beautiful.
0: And absolute inspiration for people that want to look at that volunteer to career pathway.
1: How long has he been part of the team?
0: Eugene's been a part of the team for a few years now.
1: Beautiful.
0: And he carries a lot of knowledge and he carries a lot of connections. And he's a really, really valuable team member that we have.
1: Fantastic. So there's looking for more Eugenes, you could
0: looking
1: say.
0: Looking for more Eugenes, mate.
1: Fantastic. So with your job there, can you go from rural to coming into the city? And what's the city part of it called?
0: Yeah, so it's different. So that career pathway, you can follow the rural channel. If you want to sign up, the red truck, the urban space, there's a couple of different ways you can do that. So we have auxiliary firefighters. I'm also one of those on the side as well. I've done that for about 23 years now as an auxiliary. I'm the auxiliary captain at Cairns South. So you've got that stream, and you've also got, obviously, your permanent services.
1: Yep.
0: And we have our other major support services like Firecom, for example. So,
1: sure.
0: Yep. So there's different avenues that you can explore.
1: And in the city, do you have volunteers?
0: Our closest volunteers here are really our primary producer brigades.
1: Okay.
0: So which is a farm. And then we've got like Little Mulgrave, we've got Second Beach.
1: All right.
0: We've got, you know, Yarrabah. We've got Vince out
1: there
0: in Yarrabah that really holds up the community, absolute pillar in the community.
1: Yeah.
0: Big
1: King
0: shout
1: Vince,
0: out to Vince. He's an absolute asset in that community and a great leader.
1: Fantastic.
0: And actually, I would like to mention on here, he was the well-deserving recipient of a Indigenous Leaders Award
1: within
0: the fire service. So
1: leading from the front.
0: He is leading, mate. He is absolutely. As you know, Vince
1: Thank
0: out
1: you.
0: There,
1: That's
0: everyone
1: right.
0: knows.
1: Exactly.
0: Everyone

0: one knows
1: yeah,
0: bits.
1: Beautiful.
0: He's absolute leader, mate. So, yeah.
1: Well, the old phrase, well done is better than well said.
0: That's it.
1: He's an action man, isn't he?
0: He is action man. So
1: yeah, fantastic. Yeah. And so with that, it can be a job opportunity, but it can become a career pathway.
0: Absolutely, yeah. Kind of, you learn a lot of valuable skills. So I started as an auxiliary, and that gave me the foundations to then be able to explore further employment. And I am at my level where I am with the Rural Fire Service now because of that opportunity that I had with the Queensland Fire Department. So
1: fantastic.
0: There's so much opportunity.
1: And under that umbrella, there's different avenues in regarding job with different departments.
0: Absolutely.
1: Isn't there?
0: Yeah, and there's
1: you can only become a firefighter driving a red truck.
0: Yeah, you can be, you can work in
1: finance.
0: Yeah, absolutely.
1: Mechanics.
0: Yep, the whole lot.
1: Admin.
0: Yep the whole lot. There's a lot of support services. And even in the rural fire stream, we have like mitigation units and we have specialised units and capabilities. So there's a lot of opportunity if you want
1: fantastic.
0: To explore.
1: So to all your brothers and sisters out there, if you're looking for a career change or to try something different, there's a great opportunity, Rural Fire Services.
0: Yeah, Rural there Fire Service Queensland.
1: Yeah. Yep, there it is, Queensland. They can go online, web pages, an application form.
0: Yeah,
1: there,
0: the, volunteer, yep, the application forms are online, absolutely.
1: Good.
0: And if you need to, if you're at the Cairns show, come and see us in the Fred Mole Pavilion.
1: Yes.
0: And we'll provide you with the resources that you need to sign up.
1: There you go. I'm fired up here, brother.
0: I'm fired up too, mate.
1: Fantastic. Hey, good yarn with you, Justin. Thank
0: Cheers,
1: you very
0: mate.
1: Much.
0: Thank
1: Big
0: you.
1: Shout out to your team. Keep doing the beautiful work that you're doing. And thank you for the yarn, my friend.
0: No worries, mate. Thank you.
1: All the best.
0: Cheers, mate.
1: Beautiful yarn. Justin Smith, his name is, Rural Fire Services. And look, fantastic. And great to be talking about different avenues, different opportunities, and different pathways. It can open up a lot of doors. And like I said, Justin, better watch out. Maybe you're going for his job. So there it is. Stay tuned to your daily program, National Talk Black. And we are yarning up strong here at the Fred Mole Pavilion. Outdoor broadcast, BBM 98.7 FM.

0: Hey, which way you mob? We got Talk Black with Uncle Trevor. Murray from the Curry. Call in on 1-800-422-416. Yendaba napi bamada. Yendaba kachana bamada. Yendaba gadan. Yendaba listen.
1: Very good morning, you gentlemen. Welcome back to your live outdoor broadcast, National Talk Black with Trendy Trev, Murray from the Curry. Outdoor broadcast here at the Fred Mole Pavilion Cairns Show. The final day, 3 days running, final day for 2026. Annual event, of course, and great to be here. Very exciting, and great to do the outdoor broadcast for National Talk Black. And a big shout out to BBM 98.7 FM, the crew. Also, NERS, National News Radio Service, going across the country and having beautiful yarns with beautiful people. And my next yarn is with Sharon Anasis, and she's the Senior Engagement Officer, Biosecurity Queensland. And a very good morning, Sharon. How are you, Shah?
2: Shah.
1: How are you, Shah?
2: I'm very well, thank you.
1: Fantastic. Thank you for coming to the program. Shah, tell us about the hat you wear, Senior Engagement Officer, Biosecurity Queensland. And let's talk about Biosecurity Queensland and mainly, of course, electric ants.
2: Thanks. Yes, I'm the Senior Engagement Community Engagement Officer with the National Electric Ant Eradication Program.
1: Yes.
2: We are based here in Cairns. We also have offices in Mossman, and we have an office in South Johnson as well.
1: Yes.
2: To allow our teams to work efficiently across our area of interest, which stretches from around the Cardwell area up through into the Daintree and across the Tablelands, seeking and eradicating electric ants.
1: All right, fantastic. So we're talking about a big job here in regards to, and we're talking also about it's a foreign species, isn't it?
2: So electric ants are an invasive species originally from Central and South America.
1: Yeah.
2: They've made their way to most continents around the world. The closest to us is Vanuatu.
1: Okay.
2: They're not in Antarctica. Might be a bit chilly.
1: Okay, there you go, Rodia. Thank you.
2: They are Category 1 restricted matter and one of the world's worst invasive pests. So Biosecurity Queensland, operating within the Department of Primary Industries, have the National Electric Ant Eradication Program, which commenced in 2006 following the first detection of electric ants here in Cairns.
1: Okay.
2: The program was formed then and a biosecurity zone established for Far North Queensland. And basically, anyone living, working or residing within that biosecurity zone has a general biosecurity obligation to report suspicious ants within 24 hours, not do anything to exacerbate the problem. So our program does proactive work of searching for electric ants using surveillance methods.
1: Okay.
2: We also have scheduled work that we do. We cover a lot of what we call sentinel sites. We have almost 300 of those, which are places like nurseries, outdoor material places, known illegal dumping areas, waste transfer stations. So they're scheduled, they're surveyed on a regular schedule. What we offer here and why we come to events like the Cairns Show is to let people know that we also offer free yard checks, where we will come and survey your garden for electric ants.
1: Because
2: self-surveillance is not thorough, it's not efficient. We use Don skinless footy franks, which is the ants.
1: To draw the ants out?
2: That's their favourite snag. They love it.
1: Right?
2: Yeah,
1: okay.
2: They're highly attracted to it. That's how we find...
1: Other ants are not attracted to that food content?
2: Yes, they are. The ants love the smell of the oil and the proteins that are in the sausage. So it will attract other ants. Basically, we'll go around and collect all ants that have gathered on the sausage in your garden.
1: You search for electric ants?
2: Are
1: they bigger than other ants?
2: No, they're tiny. They're 1 mil, 1 to 1.5 mil. So they're super tiny. That's why we don't get people to self-survey, because they're just too difficult to spot. So we'll collect all the samples that have gathered.
1: So by the size you can recognise them, or is there a colour?
2: No, we will take them back to our lab here in Cairns
1: to
2: be identified by the scientist under a microscope to be 100% accurate.
1: Foreign they are, how do they get to the country, Shah?
2: Well, they are predominantly moved by people.
1: By people?
2: By people, inadvertently. We believe our infestation first detected here in Cairns has come in on cargo shipping, potentially from Vanuatu, that's the closest neighbour.
1: Sure.
3: Sure.
2: The DNA of the ants in Vanuatu was very closely matched to the ants first detected here in Cairns in 2006. So we suspect that's where they've come from.
1: Sure. Let's talk about the employment space for Biosecurity Queensland. I'm talking First Nation. We are very good for looking after country.
2: Mm-hmm.
1: This would be antennas up for our people.
2: Sure.
1: Having these foreign ants
2: mm-hmm.
1: on country.
2: Sure. We proactively do a lot of work with our Indigenous ranger groups all around the area.
1: Yes.
2: We'll spend some time with them showing them surveillance methods,
1: okay.
2: Sample collection methods, how to report, how to not so much identify ants because they're so tiny,
1: yep.
2: but to report what sure. they've seen as suspect ants.
1: Okay. So we need communication from the community
2: absolutely.
1: To know where these ants are.
2: Mm,
1: it's a team
2: yeah.
1: effort.
2: It's absolutely a team effort. The community plays a huge role
1: yep.
2: in helping us find otherwise unknown detections.
1: So we're talking Biosecurity Queensland. Is mm-hmm. there biosecurity in other states and territories? Yes?
2: Yep.
1: For the same thing?
2: Or
1: is electric ants only in far north Queensland?
2: Electric ants are only known to be in far north Queensland. Our most southern infestation is around the Mission Beach, Bingle Bay area.
1: That's as far south?
2: That's as far south.
1: They haven't been found in anywhere in like Sydney or Tasmania or anything?
2: No,
1: no. So
2: not.
1: It's a climate thing?
2: Well, it's not potentially a climate thing because they can adapt. There are infestations in France,
1: oh,
2: for example.
1: Oh, okay, yeah, yep.
2: But we've managed to contain them to
1: well,
2: far
1: you're doing a good
2: Queensland.
1: Job if it hasn't spread.
2: Yeah, well, potentially without the program, the spread could be you
1: Thank
2: know,
1: you.
2: Catastrophic,
1: yeah,
2: for
1: gotcha.
2: Sure.
1: Yeah.
2: They are known, they're up into the Daintree area, which is very unfortunate, and across the Tablelands and obviously right through Cairns as well.
1: So feral pigs, we shoot them.
2: Yeah.
1: What do we do with ants?
2: They're
1: Bullets
2: really hard
1: too big.
2: To shoot.
1: Bullets are too
2: no
1: big.
2: We have a very refined treatment, which is some very small granules of corn grits soaked in a soybean oil
1: okay.
2: and with an active ingredient inside it. So it's specifically designed to be attractive to electric ants and tiny enough granules for the little foraging workers to take back to the queens and for her to ingest.
1: Yes.
2: Two different types of active ingredient, one which will stop her eating
1: yeah.
2: and one which will stop her breeding.
1: Okay.
2: Or her larvae won't develop
1: okay.
2: and the colony will die
1: it
2: out.
1: It stops the spread.
2: Correct.
1: Thank you. All right.
2: Correct.
1: Fantastic. So, look, so your day, is it a... I'm thinking of starting. Where, your job, I'm trying to think, clock in for work, 9 to 5? It's
2: yeah.
1: not really a 9 to 5. No,
2: it's definitely not a 9 to 5. For our field officers, which are the ones out in the field, in the cane paddocks, in the rainforest,
1: yes.
2: in the jungle, out in people's backyards.
1: Yeah.
2: They have a pretty early start, particularly in the summer months. They'll start even early, around the 6:30 mm-hmm. mark, because it just gets too hot for them out there.
1: Sure.
2: Out there.
1: Yep.
2: There are around 60 field officers with the program between the Cairns-based Mossman and the South Johnson offices.
1: Yes.
2: A large number of admin staff to
1: yep.
2: manage
1: okay.
2: All of the work. We have our scientists in the lab. My community engagement team are out talking to the public.
1: Okay. Are you at the Cairns show?
2: We're at the Cairns show.
1: Having a conversation.
2: We particularly spend a lot of time at community events.
1: Yes.
2: In schools,
1: yep.
2: with our ranger groups.
1: Yep.
2: There's nowhere we don't go to talk
1: okay,
2: to people.
1: Beautiful. Now, we're talking pests, electric ants.
2: Mm-hmm.
1: Are they pests to our produce, our farmings?
2: Absolutely.
1: Our animals?
2: Yep.
1: All of the above?
2: Yep, all of the above. There's your human impacts, because
1: mm-hmm.
2: they inject a venomous sting, which can cause anything from a mild reaction to anaphylaxis. With our domestic pets, they can get into their eyes, the dog's eyes. They will sting repeatedly, resulting in a permanent blindness for our agriculture.
1: Yes.
2: Really detrimental to our cane crops,
1: okay.
2: our banana crops,
1: yes.
2: all of those things. The biggest thing, too, is our wildlife and our own native species.
1: Yes.
2: They will take over their food source, drive them out of their own native environment, take over the food sources. That's detrimental to the ecosystem.
1: They've got to be stopped having that shark.
2: They do.
1: Well, we thank you for the work that you're doing and your
2: you.
1: Team. Fantastic. Biosecurity Queensland represent. fantastic, and communicating with the community. Thank you for the work you're doing, and let's get rid of the litter cans.
2: Book your free yard kit.
1: There you go, yard kit. Thank you very much. Sha, all the best to you. Enjoy the rest of your day. Thank you for the yarn. You take care.
2: Thank you.
1: Keep smiling. We'll talk soon, eh?
2: Thanks, guys. Appreciate
1: fantastic.
2: It.
1: A beautiful yarn there with Sha, Senior Engagement Officer, Biosecurity Queensland. And I just walked a mile in her shoe and know about electric ants. So there it is. And look, get a free yard check. Let's protect the people, the animal. Let's protect our country from these electric ants. They are foreign to this big island. Okay, take care of your mob. Look, stay tuned. Your daily program, National Talk Black, here at the Fred Mole Pavilion, Cairns Show. Come and say hello. And a big shout out to NERS, National Radio Service, for your daily program, National Talk Black.

0: Hello, I'm Sasha Foote. The US president is accusing China of committing the largest compromise of election data in history, acquiring large troves of information about American voters. The speech also included references to what he called the deep state and accusations of attempts to cover up identified interference and vulnerabilities. Much of the address focused on claims about the 2020 election where Donald Trump lost to Joe Biden. Mr. Trump claims concerns have been raised about the current American voting systems.
1: As one assessment states, we judge that the United States adversaries, including at a minimum Russia, China, Iran, North Korea, as well as non-state groups, have the capability to compromise U.S. election infrastructure.
0: The families of two Australian backpackers who died in Laos after drinking tainted alcohol say they are devastated no one will face serious jail time over the deaths. 19-year-olds Holly Morton Bowles and Bianca Jones died after they unwittingly drank methanol. Their loved ones have now been told the most serious charges likely to be laid over the incident carry a maximum of 1 year jail. A Liberal MP and Jewish Australian says he feels like his safety has declined since the October 7 terror attack by Hamas. Julian Lisa says the experience of many Jewish people in Australia highlights the importance of the work being done by the Royal Commission into Anti-Semitism. Mr. Lisa says he understands why some in the community feel they may be safer moving to Israel.
2: This country's been uniquely good to Jewish Australians. We've been here since the First Fleet and we've contributed in any way and every way. And I just don't like what's become of Australia in the last few years. I want to return the Australia I know and love to being the safe, open, free place it's always been.
0: 10,000 BMW vehicles are being recalled due to a manufacturing defect. The starter motor in some models may experience increased wear that could lead to a short circuit. Affected vehicles include 2, 3, 4 and 5 series plus X3, X4 and Z4 models built between 2020 and last year. Also making news, a Senate inquiry is getting underway investigating the recent Telstra outage and why hundreds of 000 calls failed. And credit card users are facing cuts to their loyalty rewards as banks move to slash points earning rates by up to 50%. Checking sport, St Kilda coach Ross Lyon has dismissed media speculation about star ruckman Rowan Marshall seeking a trade after a career-best performance in the side's loss to Geelong. Braden Campbell will return for the Swans tonight as one of four changes made for their clash with the Crows at the SCG. Carlton has named George Hewitt for tomorrow night's blockbuster against Collingwood, and Minwoo Lee and Lucas Herbert at the best of the Aussie golfers after the opening round of the British Open sitting at even par, they're five shots off the pace. That's the latest. I'm Sasha Foote.

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1: What is going on? It's Friday. It's Older School Fridays. What's going on here? Yeah. Woo! Yes, Older School Fridays here on the Midday Rush, 3:03 a.m. Of course, iHeart Radio app, playing absolute hip hop and R&B and some, I'm going to shove some little techno in there for your shuffle days back in the day, like 15, 16 years ago when I was a young fella. And hope you're all well, enjoying it. The time is, of course, 12:06. The temperature is 14 degrees, high of 17 today. So I thought that's fantastic. I am definitely going to wear shorts, especially in the top. And sun's out, guns up, absolutely gorgeous day finally here in Melbourne and in around Melbourne. And so, yeah, it's some good stuff. Of course, Geelong Cats got the win against, of course, St Kilda last night. And seven changes for St Kilda to get a chance there, but couldn't get the job done over at GMHBA Stadium, 102-75. Tonight's blockbuster will be Sydney versus Adelaide over at the SCG. And in the rugby, for all you rugby fans out there, are the Panthers, who are top on the ladder, lost to the Broncos, who are about 16th on the ladder at the time, and by 2 points. So what an absolute ripper game that was. And if you're a Broncos fan, that's for sure. But and there goes our tips and multis, if from the ones I've gave you. Tonight I'm going to head to Jim Jefferies over at John Cain Arena tonight, and so I'm going to have an absolute pretty much write off before I head down to Banzel and celebrate my son's birthday, who's 13, to East Gippsland, the Gonai Kurno country there. And so that's my weekend jam-packed, and I shall be back either on Monday or a Tuesday for your Double Hit Tuesdays. So I'm still not sure what I'm going to do yet. And if I can get back, there is another option there. But let's get started into the hits. Like always, 9471-1305 is our number. Give us a call here. Request any song or get in contact with here us at 3KD through Facebook or Instagram, or myself, Aidan Hitchens. 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I'm taking requests right now. But we're going to kick things off with a bit of 50 Cent. 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
1: A little bit of Tupac Shakur for your old school Fridays of How Do You Want It, released all the way back in May 28th of 1996 off his album called L Eyes on Me. And I picked here in Australia, number 24. For the 1996 charts, number 11 in Canada, and number 2 in New Zealand, and number 1's, of course, in the USA, and 3rd in the UK. And before that, we had If I Can't by 50 Cent as well. The time is 12:16. Two more hours will be John 3:16 and Stone Cold Steve Austin time. And our very next song here is can't be an older school Fridays without this absolute banger and legend, Mayhem, rest in peace. And of course, it's Fat Man Scoop with Be Faithful playing for you next here on 3KD's Older School Friday.

0: Hi, this is Christine Anu, and you're listening to 3KND Cool and Deadly. 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
4: Yeah, it's Tony Yoshi boy. 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Make sure you keep it locked here on 3KND. And, so that was a bit of Flo Rida and David Guetta with the Club Can't Handle Me right now. And released all the way back in June 2010 off his album called Only One Flow, and picked here at number 3 for 2010 and 11 year. And number 3 in Austria, number 5 in Belgium, 5 in Canada and 21 in Denmark. And our very next song we've got here on the list is a little bit of Snoop Dogg and also Justin Timberlake. And this song is called Silence. Wait for you next here on 3KND's Older School Fridays. I'm not sure.

0: It's showtime on the Midday Rush. 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
1: and
0: station.
1: And a whole bunch of just 85,000. What is going on? Hope you're enjoying the show so far. The time is 12:41, so 19 minutes left until the 1 o'clock news hits. And still some absolutely great songs all the way to 2 o'clock today. And that was, of course, a little bit of No Florals by Nicki Minaj, Nicki Minj, I like to say, Nicki Minji, and, of course, a bit of Drake and Lil Wayne. And before that, we had Lil Signs as well by Snoop Dogg and Justin Timberlake, yeah. And that was released all the way back in 2005. I used to have that CD when the good old Sanity Days, I should say, and fantastic, but every next song here is a little bit of Katy Perry for you, and this is for everyone's birthday coming up, and this is her song called Birthday, playing for next for your Older School Fridays.

why it takes to breathe. It's what we fight to remind us that we bleed. I take flight in the night from lack of sleep, cause peace of mind's the only time that we're free. And I'ma chase that feeling. We all

0: I'm Chris McCarthy. Telstra has admitted to not having good enough internal controls to avoid its mass outage during a software update. A Senate inquiry is underway investigating the recent outage and why more than 600 people couldn't reach 000. Inquiry Chair Senator Sarah Hanson-Young says changes are needed to ensure the incident is never repeated.
1: To explain what on earth happened, what they're doing to guarantee this won't happen again, and what laws we need in place to make sure Australians are protected from these massive telecommunications failures.
0: A prominent Jewish MP says he feels his safety has declined since the October 7 terror attack on Israel. A royal commission is currently examining the rise of anti-Semitism in Australia. The inquiry has heard of greater hostility toward Jewish students at universities and increased abuse in everyday settings. Julian Lisa says his associates who have moved overseas tend to feel safer than they did in Australia. The families of two Australian backpackers who died in Laos after drinking tainted alcohol say they're devastated. No one will face serious jail time over the deaths. 19-year-olds Holly Morton Bowles and Bianca Jones died after they unwittingly drank methanol. Their loved ones have now been told the most serious charges likely to be laid carry a maximum of just 1 year in jail. The US president claims assessments have found voting infrastructure in the country is vulnerable to being compromised. In a national address, Donald Trump has accused China of committing the largest compromise of election data in history in 2020 and made claims of what he calls a deep state cover-up. ASIC is warning of a sudden rise in online pump and dump scams targeting people with retirement savings. In these scams, victims are lured into social media and urged to buy specific shares. Once the stock price spikes, the scammers dump their stocks and leave consumers with massive losses. Commissioner Alan Kirkland says people should remain vigilant.
2: You should always be cautious about responding to an ad that features a celebrity or a supposed finance expert online. Many of those are scams. You should be cautious about clicking on links from those sorts of ads online. And if somebody's trying to get you to join a private forum or a private chat group, that is a real red flag.
0: Also making news, the federal government says multiple sclerosis medications will remain subsidised after resolving a dispute with global drug makers. Checking sport, American golfer Jackson Suber holds a one-shot lead after the first round of the British Open at 5 under par. Minwoo Lee and Lucas Herbert, the best of the Aussies, at even par. Braden Campbell will make his long-awaited return from injury for the Sydney Swans tonight when they take on the Adelaide Crows at the SCG. Last night, Geelong beat St Kilda by 27 points at home. And Australian Sports Group has been announced as the new owner of A-League women club Canberra United. That's the very latest. I'm Chris McCarthy.
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4: Yes, what's going on? And welcome back to the last hour of Power for a Cheeky Friday for the Midday Rush, older school Fridays. And the time is, of course, 1:03. And the temperature is currently a high of 17, and it's currently 16 degrees at the moment. Absolutely gorgeous outside for a winter's day. I'm pumped for tonight. I'm pumped for the weekend. I'm not sure what you guys are up to, but I hope it's something great as well. I'm seeing Jim Jefferies, the legendary Jim Jefferies, tonight over at John Cain Arena with Jimmy Blanco, a great comedy mate of mine, and Also, I'm going to head him down to East Gippsland for my son to celebrate my son's 13th birthday. And so I'm all jam-packed and ready to rock and roll for a massive weekend of travelling and entertainment, I suppose, is the main one. But we are going to kick things off with a great song by Tiger and this an offset from the Amigos, which a song I'm going to play after. This one's going to play, and this song is song's called Taste by Tiger, released, I think, back in 2017, I believe, and that's playing for you next here on 3KD's Older School Fridays.

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1: Yes, it sure is. Ben Amigos there with Sir Fry, a release that I back in December 20th, 2017 off their album called Culture 2 and peaked here at number 24 on our RES charts of 2017 and 18. And for that, of course, we had a bit of taste with Tiger as well. Time is 12 past 1 and it's Older School Fridays and I like to mix things up, playing the best songs on AM radio throughout my shows, but also Older School Fridays, and we're bringing back something that no one else on AM radio is going to play, like these absolute rippers already, and we're bringing it back to the techno days, your shuffling days, back at, it would have been that 17, 18 years ago now, when at its peak, and I'm in my blue light disco days, and grew up in Cranbourne, Victoria, and all that jazzy stuff. So we grew up around this, around our schoolyards. And, of course, three absolute bangers. You may know it. You may not know it. Maybe you forgot these songs existed, but they're going to play for you. And hopefully it gets out of your seat and starts moving around wherever you are. And we're going to kick off with a bit of Benny Bussin and also Public Enemy number one and play for you next. And with Bring the Noise, and then you'll listen to the rest of them after that. But that's playing for you next here on 3KD, Older School Friday. Bring the Noise! Yeah, yeah.

0: Music, community news and heaps more. That's the Midday Rush, 15:03 a.m.
1: Look what I started. I started an absolute rave in the studio and into your ears. That was SMF song and released all the way back in 2007. And of course, same as the Pictures, Black is Back, and also Public Enemy and number one, and Benny Bass bass in there, and time is 1:28 at the moment, and nearly approaching the last half an hour of the show, and still some great songs still to go. We're going back into the older hip hop stuff, and this one is a bit of Rihanna, and this is Cheers, a Drink to That. Playing for you next 3KD. Old School Fridays.
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0: 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I'm here and I'm live every Friday afternoon from 2 to 3pm. Koori Classics on 3KND, cool and deadly.
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5: Yeah, so we're going to see. 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And also, after my show, within about 22 minutes left, we have the great Grant Hanson coming here with the Koori Classics. He's going to bring you the most knowledgeable man that I know currently, and he's going to give you an hour of power of that, of his great show every Friday, and also 70s nostalgia for a Monday, 2 to 3, and on to school Fridays here at 3KND, a Midday Rush edition. Bit of Dance With Me by 112 and Cheers by Rihanna that just played, and our very next song, China, you know, this group, B2K, is going to play for you next. Two absolute whammies of them. And, they're going to play next because they only downloaded them before the show. So, they haven't been played here on 3KND yet. So, but why not? It's all the school Fridays. It fits the category. And it's going to play for you next here on 3KND. Cool and deadly.

0: Oi, hey, you mob. 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
1: Nyambo. 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Nyambo lu juga marah.
2: Good afternoon, I'm Chris McCarthy. Telstra has conceded last week's network outage may have been avoided if a software update had been completed. A parliamentary inquiry is underway investigating the disruption that left hundreds of people unable to call 000. The committee has heard a server was missing a necessary software update and a design change had not been recorded. Telstra Chief Executive Vicky Brady has told the inquiry the telco has let its customers down.
3: Had that software update been completed, or had the design change been properly documented and reflected in the maintenance procedures, the outage may not have occurred. This is clearly unacceptable. Our controls were not good enough.
2: The federal government says it wants real changes with teeth over the fatal methanol poisoning of two Australian teenagers in Laos. Holly Morton Bowles and her friend Bianca Jones died in November 2024. The most serious charges expected to be laid over their deaths carry a maximum of 1 year in jail and a fine. The US president claims assessments have found voting infrastructure in the country is vulnerable to being compromised. In a national address, Donald Trump has accused China of committing the largest compromise of election data in history in 2020 and made claims of what he called a deep state cover-up. He made multiple references to the 2020 presidential election, which he lost to Joe Biden, Mr. Trump vowing to act on the issues raised.
4: Our purpose in disclosing this information is not to weaken confidence in elections, but to earn that confidence by confronting vulnerabilities and correcting them very, very quickly. And that's what we're doing.
2: EV dealerships have warned drivers are expecting lengthy repair delays as new brands are slow to adapt to Australia's consumer law. Customers could be waiting several weeks without a refund or replacement parts, with sellers claiming communication issues to be a key cause of the backlogs. A new instrument developed by Australian scientists will help astronomers study never-before-seen elements of our universe. Professor Richard McDermott says the tool will enhance the capabilities of the Very Large Telescope in Chile.
5: We use that to measure what the atmosphere is doing over 1,000 times a second. That measurement lets us correct for Earth's atmosphere and sharpen the images as if the atmosphere wasn't even there.
2: Years. Also making news, scientists have identified a new species of monkey in Central Africa. Checking sports, Sydney Swans coach Dean Cox is expecting another stern challenge for his side at the SCG tonight. After a loss to Fremantle last week, Cox says it won't be easy to bounce back against the Adelaide Crows. Wallabies flanker Fraser McWright will start from the bench in tomorrow night's test against Italy in Perth due to fitness concerns. And Formula One champion Lando Norris has been given a 10-place grid penalty for this weekend's Belgian Grand Prix. He takes the penalty after having a fourth new battery installed this season. That's the latest. I'm Chris McCarthy.
6: 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Koori Classics on 3KND. 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
6: Yeah, good afternoon, Grant Hanson, live in the studio. Friday the 17th of July. Let's kick it off, shall we, this week's show with Richard Franklin. Who made me who I am?
8: Young girl sits on a train and wonders if she's insane when she thinks of the way her father's hands touched her body the night before. So she plunges a needle into a vein and tries to ease her pain. something I reckon's been done.

girl, I'm a girl, I'm a girl, I'm a girl from the streets. Young boy walks through the park with a knife in his pocket, and they tell me he's going hunting. And a businessman leaves a business lunch way out of business hours and walks through the park in a business type of way, becomes the hunter. Later in the night, you hear an ambulance siren screaming out as a piece of

I'm a boy from the streets. Where the lawyer sits in his lawyer office, contemplating his one charity case for the month, and picks up his Rolex and looks at the time, calls his wife and says, "Hello, darling, how you doing? What's that, honey? The red Ferrari won't go, that's okay, baby. You just take the blue one, everything will be okay. Who made me who I am? I am a wealthy man. Well, I'm a man of the law. Let me tell you about the law. Lawyer sits, the lawyer sits, the lawyer talks and the lawyer walks.

money in his pocket, he says that he can talk for all the judges. Hell, he probably can talk for all the prophets. Well, the politician sits in his politician office doing those politician type of things and sees a photograph of himself from some long dead street march and says, where did the idealist

You know, somewhere in one of those treeless overnight suburbs sits a single mother reading a two-day-old newspaper, and she cries for that young girl found dead on the train. Sheds a tear for the businessman's family and reads a statement from the lawyer which says the young boy was locked up under some pile of

ears and ears and coven freedom into their arms and sewing their mouths shut. And I'm sitting there and I'm making a pot roast and I'm feeling good. I think of television being so important, selling Nike.

Yes, and what a cool song there. That one's called Flowers by Chasing Ghosts here on 3KND with the latest and greatest in Indigenous music every Friday afternoon from 2 to 3 o'clock. It's 11 minutes past 2. Now, what have I got in store for you today? Well, it's a little bit of everything today, a little bit of country, a little bit of rock, a little bit of soul music, a little bit of everything just to get you through this Friday afternoon. It's a cold day, isn't it, folks out there? And, of course, AFL footy is on tonight. Sydney Swans taking on Adelaide Crows in Sydney. And that should be a good game, no doubt about that. Both sides in the top eight at the moment. And, of course, last night the Cats, 102 to St Kilda's 75. And a lot of injuries at the Cattery, but they still managed to get a victory. And I think playing at home really suited them. Now, this next song I've got is from Roger Knox. This song was originally written by Harry Williams called The Streets of Old Fitzroy, but Roger made this song his own and changed it to The Streets of Tamworth, where he often plays, where he plays nearly every year, if not every year that's gone by. But this is his version of that song, and it's a good one too.

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Yeah, what a cool song that one was from Benny Walker, Forever Young, here on 3KND, Cool and Deadly. Now, we've got a track coming up that Selwyn Burns wrote. Of course, Selwyn Burns, well known for his work in Mixed Relations, Coloured Stone for many, many years, and of course, the legendary band from Melbourne as well, Blackfire. Selwyn wrote this one. It's called This World, here on 3KND. David Leha, the Radical Son, I'd leave.

what a classic song that one is. Take It or Leave It by Mixed Relations. And of course, that tune written by the legendary Bart Willoughby. 32 minutes past 2 o'clock. Friday afternoon, and look, I've got some great music coming up. Still some deadly music to come from artists such as Munda, who are one of those great bands from Central Australia. We've got some Archie Roach, Joey Guy, Kutch Edwards. So, yeah, just hang in for the next half an hour, folks. Now, we're going to go to a couple of tracks from two beautiful female artists who are so deadly. I'm talking about Thelma Plum and Emma Donovan. We're going to listen to a track.

Yes, Emma Donovan there, Black Nation here on 3KND, Koo and Deadly. Now, one of the most popular bands to come out of Central Australia, and there's been so many good ones over the years, but one of the pioneering bands was a band called Amunda, fronted by Paulie Archie, Nikki Guggersberg, Jerry Lawton, and Rachel Perkins joined the band here at one stage. And this next song actually features Rachel on vocals with Paul Archie. It's called Ode to the Loved One.

Now, when we talk about classic Indigenous songs, that one is right up in the top 10 there, that's for sure. Joe Gaia, Uncle Willie, and I hope you've enjoyed the show today, folks. I've only got about 10 minutes to go. I'm going to go to a track from Archie Roach. It's called Beggar Man, and as Archie told me, this song was about, he was in the Adelaide Mall and he had a long overcoat on and he was undercover police in the mall. And they cornered Archie and asked him to open up his jacket. And Archie said, "What for?" And they said, "Oh, because we think you're selling guns." And Archie said, "You've got to be kidding. I'm just a street person. I'm living on a street. I don't have any guns on me." So he wrote this song off his Looking for Butterboy album, which won an ARIA award, as did a few albums that Archie released. But he may no longer be with us, but his music legacy will be here for a long, long, long time. This one's called Beggar Man.

0: man.
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1: Three candy.
0: It's just about time for me to vacate the studio. Thanks for the calls coming in. So I'm enjoying the music. That's always a good thing. We've got Budgera coming up and some Kutcher Edwards music, a song he wrote called Jimmy Stewart. A bit of tongue-in-cheek, this one, about the famous American actor. And don't forget, Joshy's on from 4 to 6 tonight doing Drive. And be safe and enjoy your weekend, folks.

Hey, this is Bujara. I come from Bundjalung country, and you're listening to Cool.

alongside John Wayne. I've acted in a lot of movies alongside John Wayne. My main is Jimmy Stewart. I said my name. I told you my name.

0: Good afternoon, I'm Chris McCarthy. The chair of a Senate inquiry into the recent Telstra outage has berated the telco over its handling of the incident. Last week's outage left millions of people without service and meant around 600 customers couldn't reach 000. Telstra has conceded the outage may have been avoided if a software update was completed or a newer server was installed. Senator Sarah Hanson-Young has told the inquiry the telco mismanaged its preparations.
1: The process to document whether an update had or hadn't happened wasn't in place. The device itself seems to be out of date. And this doesn't seem like a complex matter. This seems like incompetence.
0: The federal government says it wants real charges with teeth over the deaths of two Australian teenagers in Laos. Holly Morton Bowles and her friend Bianca Jones died of methanol poisoning in 2024. Their loved ones have been told the most serious charges likely to be laid carry a maximum of 1 year in jail. Cabinet Minister Mark Butler says a number of high-level talks have taken place regarding the deaths.
2: The Prime Minister has spoken to his counterpart. The Foreign Minister, Penny Wong, has spoken to her counterpart a number of times. And we appointed a special envoy to ensure that on an ongoing basis, the Lao authorities could not have been clearer about Australia's expectations.
0: Two-time Olympian Rowan Dennis has pleaded guilty to driving whilst disqualified. The 36-year-old was banned for 5 years after a suspended sentence for events leading up to the death of his wife Melissa Hoskins, who was struck by a car driven by Dennis. Police say he had two children as passengers when he was caught behind the wheel last month. Data shows Australia's smoking rates have fallen to historic lows. The Institute of Health and Welfare says 5.6% of surveyed Australians over the age of 14 were smoking. More than two-thirds say they've never smoked. The Cancer Council's Chief Executive Jacinta Reddin says it's a step in the right direction.
3: Every day, 66 Australians die of tobacco-related illnesses. So the job's not done. But this is really good news, as it shows that the range of measures that are in place in Australia, which are world-leading, are saving Australian lives.
0: And the US president has used a national address to accuse China of gaining access to the personal information of millions of his country's voters in the 2020 election. Checking sport, outgoing Wallabies coach Joe Schmidt insists Australia is better placed than when he started ahead of tomorrow's farewell test against Italy. His record stands at just 11 wins from 30 test matches. Braden Campbell will return from injury for his first game of the season for the Swans tonight, along with Logan McDonald, Malcolm Roses and Riley Bice. And Belgium's Tim Merlier has won stage 12 of the Tour de France. Tadej Pogacar continues to lead by more than 3.5 minutes. That's the very latest. I'm Chris McCarthy.
4: There's gotta be a record of you someplace. You gotta be on somebody's books.

0: Good afternoon, I'm Chris McCarthy. Telstra says last week's network outage would have been avoided if a key piece of equipment had been replaced. A Senate inquiry is examining the outage, which left more than 600 people unable to call 000. The incident was caused by a failure to properly update an ageing server. In a heated exchange with inquiry chair Sarah Hanson-Young, Telstra executive Gerard Tracy concedes that crisis could have been averted.
1: If this was a new server, would this have occurred?
2: That'll have to be part of the investigation.
1: What do you think would happen?
2: That a newer piece of hardware operating in the same design that we intended to, the issue wouldn't have happened.
0: Authorities say they'll continue to crack down on illicit nicotine products as data suggests smoking rates are declining. Nicotine pouches have soared in popularity, overtaking traditional cigarettes in the latest data. These pouches are due to be banned, even with a prescription, from next Friday. Assistant Customs Minister Julian Hill says the focus will now increase on those trying to sell the products illegally.
3: Now, Australians wouldn't put up with a meth lab in the middle of their strip shopping centre, run by organised criminals, and neither should they put up with criminals running tobacco shops.
0: Another two presumed positive cases of H5 bird flu have been found in seabirds in WA. It takes the total cases of confirmed or presumed positives to 17 in Australia. Meanwhile, a humpback whale calf has been tested for the disease after it washed up on a Sydney beach. A construction firm has been appointed to undertake early works on Brisbane's new Olympic Stadium. Amy Drew has more.
4: An important milestone for the project. The state government selecting Queensland-born and bred BMD Constructions, who will prepare the site at Victoria Park, including bulk earthworks, erosion controls and stormwater draining. The new 63,000-seat venue will host the opening and closing ceremonies for the Brisbane Olympic and Paralympic Games before becoming the city's main oval stadium and home ground for AFL club the Lions and cricket's Brisbane Heat and the Queensland Bulls. Major construction works are scheduled to ramp up late this year into 2027. Amy Drew reporting.
0: Also making news, the federal government says multiple sclerosis medications will remain subsidised after a pricing dispute with global drug makers was resolved. Checking sport, Richmond coach Adam Uze says Sam Lawler will be on managed minutes when he returns this weekend after recovering from an Achilles injury. The Tigers take on the Hawks at the MCG on Sunday. Round 19 of the AFL continues tonight in Sydney with the Swans facing the Crows. American golfer Jackson Suber holds a one-shot lead after the opening round of the British Open at 5 under par, and McLaren's Lando Norris will have a 10-place grid penalty at this weekend's Belgian Grand Prix. That's the latest. I'm Chris McCarthy.
5: That one, Harry. Must be 4 o'clock.
6: You know what that means.
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5: Cool and deadly.
6: Yes, that's right, you mob. It is once again time for the drive home with Joshy. That's me. And geez, what a beautiful day we've got. And it's Friday. So let's kick things off. I've got the Black Eyed Peas with Weekend. Going to have a bit of a R&B barbecue party vibes, you know. And then after 5, I might turn it up a notch and throw on some of my old school bangers. All right, you mob, remember, keep it cool and deadly and be patient on them roads with each other, eh? Righto, let's get going.

Yes, a classic there from Crystal Waters, Gypsy Woman, released in 91, that was. Now, I'm going to keep these party vibes going. I'm going to throw a bit of a curveball, or maybe not a curveball. It's a party. It's a fun song. It's one that's been popping into my head over the last couple of months now for whatever reason, because I haven't heard it anywhere. And maybe it's for good reason it hasn't been heard anywhere, but I'm going to play it out for you now. Jumping forward to 2001, this is Corrupt featuring Natina Reed, and it's the track It's Over. Enjoy on the drive home with Joshie.

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And Adrian Eagle out of Adelaide reminded us all it's going to be A-OK. All right, almost halfway through the first hour. You are on the drive home with Joshy, that's me, here at 3K&D. You know, we like to keep it cool and deadly around here. And you also know by now, if you listened to my show before, I like to hand the wheel over to the ladies. So I've got a bracket lined up for you now. I've got Brandy, I've got TK Meidzer.

Yes, Three Candies, where you're at, on the drive home with Joshy. All right, just had Jess Mowboy there with Flo Rida, running back. Had Brandy at the top there with I Want to Be Down and Tony Braxton making everyone high. Hope your mob aren't too hot and bothered behind the wheel there now. Lost my train of thought there. Just trying to say something clever and got tripped up on my own words. Anyway, I am going to keep the ladies in front. I'm going to put on TK Midza now with Switch Lanes, and then I'm going to put on that new one from the Terries and 3% and chuck it over across the ditch to Dave and Tams for Raindance. All right, let's keep it moving and let's keep it cool and deadly.

Versace, Louis, and all that. So my problems, they disappear for a second, then they call back. Don't bite the hand that feeds you if your pockets can't afford that. No window shopping, I don't look at tags when I need more.

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That's when I knew that your heart was scarring. 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Like, wait, babe, let me

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1: Yes, Dave, UK rapper, featuring Thames on that one. Released this year, that's Rain Dance. Just before we had TK Meidzer with Switch Lanes, Jess Mowboy in there with Florida. You know, sometimes you know, like Tuve Lou, for instance, people were saying her name Tove Lo for years. Maybe we're saying Florida wrong. Maybe he just loves where he's from and it's just supposed to be Florida. Anyway, I'll leave you to think on that for a bit. It's almost time for the news. I'm going to keep it across the ditch, though, with the UK artists. I've got Any coming up with Charge It, and then Lil Sims is going to get us to the top of the hour with Gorilla. All right, stick around. Remember, after five, better send them kids outside or do something with them because it's not going to be PG anymore, let me tell you now. Righto.

0: the way and now he adore. Did it on a wave, I don't play, get you seasick. Charged up, fully barred up, I'm unleashed in.
1: Good afternoon, I'm Chris McCarthy. Detectives have arrested a New South Wales woman as a part of their investigations into the movements of police killer Desi Freeman. Freeman spent more than 7 months on the run before he was shot dead by police after the deaths of two officers in Victoria's High Country. A 58-year-old woman was taken into custody this morning around 3.5 hours from where Freeman lived. No charges have yet been laid. Telstra says customers impacted by last week's network outage can expect to receive compensation. A Senate inquiry into the incident has revealed the outage was preventable. The telco says compensation will likely be determined on a case-by-case basis rather than a blanket payout. Inquiry Chair Sarah Hanson-Young has clashed with Telstra CEO Vicky Grady over how customers will be reimbursed.
2: Will the compensation be in cash or in credit?
3: It will vary. I would expect a majority of customers will be in credit, but that will vary depending on some of the organisations we're engaging with.
1: The Federal Health Minister says smoking remains Australia's most significant public health challenge as new data shows a drop in those lighting up. Just 5.6% of Australians reported smoking daily in the latest survey, while vaping use has stabilised. Mark Butler says the result means we now have one of the lowest smoking rates in the developed world.
4: That is the product of a concerted effort over many, many decades to drive down those rates of smoking and to improve the health of as many Australians as possible.
1: The families of two Australian backpackers who died in Laos say they are devastated. No one will face serious jail time over the deaths. 19-year-olds Holly Morton Bowles and Bianca Jones died of methanol poisoning in 2024. Their loved ones have now been told the most serious charges likely to be laid carry a maximum of 1 year in jail. A whale carcass which washed up on a Sydney beach has been tested for the H5 strain of bird flu. The humpback calf was reported early this morning, but volunteers were unable to help before it passed away. Orca President Rashley Ryan says the results are expected in the next 24 hours.
5: So we haven't seen any cases in Australia yet of the bird flu affecting marine mammals, but we have seen on Heard Island, the strain has wiped out large numbers of elephant seals.
1: Another two cases of the disease have been confirmed in WA. Checking sports, Sydney Swans coach Dean Cox is expecting another stern challenge for his side at the SCG tonight. After a loss to Fremantle last week, Cox says it won't be easy to bounce back against the Adelaide Crows. Steve Smith has backed up his 40-ball century for the Washington Freedom in Major League Cricket with a quick-fire 43 off 20 balls against the San Francisco Unicorns. And 2022 champion Cam Smith is the first of the Aussies to have teed off in round two of the British Golf Open. That's the very latest. I'm Chris McCarthy. G'day.

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1: That's right. You are on 3KND, and it is the second hour of The Drive Home with Joshy. Now, I'll give you my plenty of warning. Tell them kids to go watch their Bluey or whatever it is, because, I'm putting on some adult tunes now. This is all old school rap, the sort of stuff I grew up with, sort of things that I'll be playing on a Friday night back in the day. And there's going to be a fair amount of cussing, I can tell you that right now, and adult themes. You know, some of these songs, in fact, I'm pretty sure most of these songs have never seen the AM airways. So I hope you enjoy it. I know there's going to be some of you that don't, and I'm sorry for that, but no buts. I'm just sorry for that. And I could not have an old school rap Friday without this very first song I'm about to play. From 1995, it's Dr. Dre off the Friday soundtrack. This is Keep Their Heads Ringing. All right, you mob, let's keep it cool and deadly, and let's go. Heads up, you mob. We got F-bombs incoming.
2: Yeah. What up? This is Dr. Dre. The party's going on. Thank God it's Friday.

Now, I hope you might realise I'm not mucking around now. Opened up the second hour of the drive home with Joshy today with Keep Their Heads Ringing from 95, Dr. Dre, that one, and Loonies with I Got Five on It. Now, this next one is another one that, well, the next two, actually, are two songs that you cannot have an old school rap Friday without. And again, the language warnings are going to keep coming to you, mob. It's Freaky Friday, I'll call it. Nah, I've got to come up with something better than that. Either way, this is a great song. This is from Snoop Dogg off his Dog Pound record. And I've got NWA coming up after that too. All right, let's get back into it. Hope you're enjoying your...

roll up the dank and pour the drink and watch it stink. Why? Cause doggies on the gang, my bankroll's on swole. My shit's on hit legit, now I'm on parole. Stroll with the dog pound right behind me, and up in your bitch is where you might find me, laying that, playing that G thing. She want the nigga with the biggest nuts, and guess what? He is I and I am him.

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1: Right, I'm sorry.
3: Oh, wow, I'm telling Nan, these next couple of songs might have some cussing in it.
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0: overnight.
1: Yeah, Twista there with Kanye. That was Overnight Celebrity. And, well, there's no denying I knew that was. That was NWA in there before that was Straight Outta Compton. And Snoop Doggy Dog off his Dong Pound? Look out. Dog Pound track album. Who Am I? Brackets, What's My Name? You are on the drive home with Joshy. We've just hit the halfway point. I'm realizing playing all these old school rap songs, they all went for a lot longer than the songs that do now. Like this next one, for instance, 5 minutes. Jeez. It's an old favorite of mine, and I don't think I've ever heard this.

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Oh, I forgot about the sirens at the end of that song. So I apologise for those who are panicking, looking in the rearview mirrors. What are you up to, eh? All right, you Bob. I'm going to leave you with a couple of old school ones. Look, for the old heads out there that loved this Friday afternoon, I hope you appreciated it. And for those that weren't fans, don't panic, because I think this will be a once-in-a-blue-moon sort of event where I get to play out all my old-school hits. And these were the tame ones that I wanted to play. But anyway, it is time for me to get out of here. I hope you've enjoyed today's show. I'll have more next week. We'll see what I got rustled up for you. But until then, take it easy, stay safe, have a good weekend, and most of all, stay cool and deadly. All right, ye mob, I'm out of here. Yowp!

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1: Hello, I'm Chris McCarthy. A New South Wales woman has been arrested as a part of investigations into the movements of police killer Desi Freeman. Dusty Fitzpatrick has more.
2: Victoria Police is working to determine who might have helped Freeman remain out of sight after he fatally shot two officers at Porepunkah. The 56-year-old spent about 7 months on the run after the incident before he was shot dead during a standoff with police. Detectives have now taken a 58-year-old New South Wales woman into custody about 3.5 hours from where Freeman lived. She's now being interviewed. No charges have been laid. Dusty Fitzpatrick reporting.
1: Telstra has revealed last week's network outage occurred due to human error and could have been avoided. A parliamentary inquiry is examining how millions of customers were left without service. The committee heard the disruption occurred because a software update wasn't completed. The Foreign Minister is expressing her frustration and disappointment. More serious charges aren't being pursued over the methanol poisoning deaths of two Australian teenagers. The loved ones of Holly Morton Bowles and Bianca Jones have been told the most serious charges likely to be laid over the incident carry a maximum of 1 year in jail. Penny Wong says they're making representations to allow authorities to raise their objections. The United States is accusing Tehran of engaging in acts of terrorism by targeting ships in the Strait of Hormuz as it defends a new wave of strikes on Iran. Both sides have exchanged strikes for a sixth consecutive day. White House Press Secretary Karoline Leavitt says the attack is in direct response to Iran's violation of the preliminary peace deal.
3: Specifically, in the memorandum of understanding that they signed, they were not to fire on commercial vessels moving through the Strait of Hormuz. And unfortunately, they have made the tragic decision for them to do that.
1: Australia's financial services regulator is urging people to be wary of pump and dump scams, the behaviour involving tricking potential investors on social media with the promise of lucrative shares to artificially increase stock prices. ASIC Commissioner Alan Kirkland says scammers impersonate financial institutions or use fake celebrity endorsements to lure people in.
4: They then try to get you to join a private messaging group on an app like WhatsApp where they'll encourage you to invest in a stock. And what they're really trying to do is to drive up the value of that stock so that the scammers can then sell out and make a bunch of money while everybody else loses out.
1: Checking sport, Western Bulldogs veteran Adam Treloar has suffered a calf injury during a training session at Mission Witten Oval. The 33-year-old has played just 5 games this season due to a series of soft tissue injuries. The Sydney Swans are looking to bounce back from last week's loss to the Dockers when they host the Adelaide Crows tonight at the SCG. And Belgium's Tim Merlier has won stage 12 of the Tour de France, his third stage win of the race. Slovenian Tadej Pogacar continues to lead by more than 3.5 minutes. That's the latest. I'm Chris McCarthy.
5: Cool and deadly.

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been round. And that takes its time. But the shack outside the game. And you know what I'm talking about. Just let me know if you wanna go to that home out on the range. They got a lot of nice girls.

0: Good evening, I'm Chris McCarthy. The federal government says it wants real charges with teeth over the deaths of two Australian teenagers in Laos. Holly Morton Bowles and her friend Bianca Jones died of methanol poisoning in 2024. Their loved ones have been told the most serious charges likely to be laid over the incident carry a maximum of 1 year in jail. Senior Minister Mark Butler says a number of high-level talks have taken place regarding the deaths.
1: The Prime Minister has spoken to his counterpart. The Foreign Minister, Penny Wong, has spoken to her counterpart a number of times. And we appointed a special envoy to ensure that on an ongoing basis, the Lao authorities could not have been clearer about Australia's expectations here.
0: Detectives have arrested a New South Wales woman as a part of their investigations into the movements of police killer Desi Freeman. Freeman spent more than 7 months on the run before he was shot dead by police after the deaths of two officers in Victoria's High Country. A 58-year-old woman has been taken into custody in Victoria and is being questioned. No charges have been laid. The chair of a Senate inquiry into the recent Telstra outage has berated the telco over its handling of the incident. Last week's outage left millions of people without service and meant around 600 customers couldn't reach 000. Telstra has conceded the outage may have been avoided if a software update was completed or a newer server was installed. Senator Sarah Hanson-Young has told the inquiry the telco mismanaged its preparations.
2: The process to document whether an update had or hadn't happened wasn't in place. The device itself seems to be out of date. And this doesn't seem like a complex matter. This seems like incompetence.
0: New data suggests a sharp drop in the number of daily smokers in Australia, but an increase in illicit tobacco use. The Institute for Health and Welfare found while just 5.6% of people now smoke daily, a third of those who continue the habit are now opting for illegal tobacco. This shopper says it isn't a surprise people are turning to illegal products.
3: People are going to buy illegal tobacco no matter what, in my opinion. If the government's selling a pack of cigarettes for $50 and the population get them for $10, why wouldn't they go here?
0: And Donald Trump's longtime teleprompter operator has been sidelined following allegations of insider training. Gabriel Perez is accused of using advanced transcripts to win money on a betting platform. Checking sport, Braden Campbell will return for the Swans as one of four changes made for their clash with the Crows at the SCG this hour. Geelong star Max Holmes has undergone surgery today after suffering a right ankle fracture and a syndesmosis injury in last night's win. In rugby, Italy's coach has been suspended for tomorrow's test against the Wallabies after being found guilty of abusing the referee. And the Melbourne Stars have signed their former captain Cameron White as coach for the upcoming Big Bash season. That's the latest. I'm Chris McCarthy.
4: Candy. Candy. You're my mom.

0: Good evening, I'm Chris McCarthy. A New South Wales woman has been arrested as a part of investigations into the movements of police killer Desi Freeman. Dusty Fitzpatrick has more.
1: Victoria Police is working to determine who might have helped Freeman remain out of sight after he fatally shot two officers at Porepunkah. The 56-year-old spent about 7 months on the run after the incident before he was shot dead during a standoff with police. Detectives have now taken a 58-year-old New South Wales woman into custody about 3.5 hours from where Freeman lived. She's now being interviewed. No charges have been laid. Dusty Fitzpatrick reporting.
0: Telstra has revealed last week's network outage occurred due to human error and could have been avoided. A parliamentary inquiry is examining how millions of customers were left without service. The committee heard the disruption occurred because a software update wasn't completed. Victorian Liberal Moira Deeming's candidacy for November's state election has been revoked by her party. The Liberal state executive voted to disendorse the MP after she refused to apologise over allegations she made about colleague Matthew Guy. Deeming had previously accused Guy of assault, a claim Victoria Police has dismissed. The United States is accusing Tehran of engaging in acts of terrorism by targeting ships in the Strait of Hormuz as it defends a new wave of strikes on Iran. Both sides have exchanged strikes for a sixth straight day. White House Press Secretary Caroline Levitt says the attack is in direct response to Iran's violation of the preliminary peace deal.
2: Specifically, in the memorandum of understanding that they signed, they were not to fire on commercial vessels moving through the Strait of Hormuz. And unfortunately, they have made the tragic decision for them to do that.
0: Australia's financial services regulator is urging people to be wary of pump and dump scams. The behaviour involves tricking potential investors on social media with the promise of lucrative shares to artificially increase stock prices. ASIC Commissioner Alan Kirkland says scammers impersonate financial institutions to lure people in.
3: They then try to get you to join a private messaging group on an app like WhatsApp where they'll encourage you to invest in a stock. And what they're really trying to do is to drive up the value of that stock so that the scammers can then sell out and make a bunch of money while everybody else loses out.
0: And two more H5 bird flu cases have been recorded in WA while a whale carcass in Sydney is being tested for the strain. Checking sport, the Sydney Swans are doing battle with the Adelaide Crows at a wet SCG. Western Bulldogs veteran Adam Treloar has suffered a calf injury during a training session at Mission Witten Oval. The 33-year-old has played just 5 games this season due to a series of soft tissue injuries. And Belgium's Tim Merlier has won Stage 12 of the Tour de France, his third stage win of the race. Slovenian Tadej Pogačar continues to lead by more than 3.5 minutes. That's the very latest. I'm Chris McCarthy.
4: Yeah.

It's your girl, Pretty Porcelain. And I'm back. I don't know why people keep playing with me. Like, I'm really not a rapper, but I'll give y'all something to play with.

Hey, this is Natisha, and you're listening to 3K&D, Cool and Deadly. Big shout out to the mobs in Torres Strait, Taboo family. Have a good one.

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tech. 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Treat your block like a turntable, yeah, we spinning it back. We in New Jersey, we in New York, you're running back. Hold on.

Radio is king again. Billboard got me regulated. 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Numbers that I generated. Do right and kill everything. People knew that death awaited. Taylor Swift, the only that I ever rated. Only one could make me drop the album just a little later. Rest the all, I treat you like you never made it. Leave your label devastated. Even when you pad the stats, period, I never hated. Even when you stab me in the back, the vest is metal plated. Trying to see a B inside my circle like I'm getting graded. Man, all this luggage in the lobby like I'm getting traded. Every time you need me for a boost, I never hesitated. Every time a Yeezy caught a truce, he had my head inflated. Thinking we gon' finally piece it up and get to levitating. Realize that everything premeditated. Everyone was good with me then. Everyone expression faded. Ticking time bomb and they begging me to detonate it.

after I take it. 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No, I will start blacking over here like it's segregation. I will double cross you like it's meditation. I'll give you a hard pill to swallow, this your medication. I will pop up on your ass like a revelation. I could tell you better than I show you, this a demonstration. I will leave you in the dirt like some vegetation. Chemicals is mixing in my brain and killing hesitation. I will force a few shots like a vaccination. Call me up the cap, it's not a graduation. I will put your ass on pause like I'm Pastor Mason. I will set alarms off and cause a whole evacuation. I'll get to your 10 years.

0: Good evening, I'm Chris McCarthy. A New South Wales woman has been arrested as a part of investigations into the movements of police killer Desi Freeman. Dusty Fitzpatrick has more.
1: Victoria Police is working to determine who might have helped Freeman remain out of sight after he fatally shot two officers at Porepunkah. The 56-year-old spent about 7 months on the run after the incident before he was shot dead during a standoff with police. Detectives have now taken a 58-year-old New South Wales woman into custody about 3.5 hours from where Freeman lived. She's now being interviewed. No charges have been laid. Dusty Fitzpatrick reporting.
0: Telstra has revealed last week's network outage occurred due to human error and could have been avoided. A parliamentary inquiry is examining how millions of customers were left without service. The committee heard the disruption occurred because a software update wasn't completed. Victorian Liberal Moira Deeming's candidacy for November's state election has been revoked by her party. The Liberal state executive voted to disendorse the MP after she refused to apologise over allegations she made about colleague Matthew Guy. Deeming had previously accused Guy of assault, a claim Victoria Police has dismissed. The United States is accusing Tehran of engaging in acts of terrorism by targeting ships in the Strait of Hormuz as it defends a new wave of strikes on Iran. Both sides have exchanged strikes for a sixth straight day. White House Press Secretary Caroline Levitt says the attack is in direct response to Iran's violation of the preliminary peace deal.
2: Specifically, in the memorandum of understanding that they signed, they were not to fire on commercial vessels moving through the Strait of Hormuz. And unfortunately, they have made the tragic decision for them to do that.
0: Australia's financial services regulator is urging people to be wary of pump and dump scams. The behaviour involves tricking potential investors on social media with the promise of lucrative shares to artificially increase stock prices. ASIC Commissioner Alan Kirkland says scammers impersonate financial institutions to lure people in.
3: They then try to get you to join a private messaging group on an app like WhatsApp where they'll encourage you to invest in a stock. And what they're really trying to do is to drive up the value of that stock so that the scammers can then sell out and make a bunch of money while everybody else loses out.
0: And two more H5 bird flu cases have been recorded in WA while a whale carcass in Sydney is being tested for the strain. Checking sport, the Sydney Swans are doing battle with the Adelaide Crows at a wet SCG. Western Bulldogs veteran Adam Treloar has suffered a calf injury during a training session at Mission Witten Oval. The 33-year-old has played just 5 games this season due to a series of soft tissue injuries. And Belgium's Tim Merlier has won Stage 12 of the Tour de France, his third stage win of the race. Slovenian Tadej Pogacar continues to lead by more than 3.5 minutes. That's the very latest. I'm Chris McCarthy.
4: Cool and deadly.

0: G'day, my name's Cherie Lou. I'm from Ballarat, Chaperon Gundajamara. 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

0: Good evening, I'm Chris McCarthy. A New South Wales woman has been arrested as a part of investigations into the movements of police killer Desi Freeman. Dusty Fitzpatrick has more.
1: Victoria Police is working to determine who might have helped Freeman remain out of sight after he fatally shot two officers at Porepunkah. The 56-year-old spent about 7 months on the run after the incident before he was shot dead during a standoff with police. Detectives have now taken a 58-year-old New South Wales woman into custody, about 3.5 hours from where Freeman lived. She's now being interviewed. No charges have been laid. Dusty Fitzpatrick reporting.
0: Telstra has revealed last week's network outage occurred due to human error and could have been avoided. A parliamentary inquiry is examining how millions of customers were left without service. The committee heard the disruption occurred because a software update wasn't completed. Victorian Liberal Moira Deeming's candidacy for November's state election has been revoked by her party. The Liberal state executive voted to disendorse the MP after she refused to apologise over allegations she made about colleague Matthew Guy. Deeming had previously accused Guy of assault, a claim Victoria Police has dismissed. The United States is accusing Tehran of engaging in acts of terrorism by targeting ships in the Strait of Hormuz as it defends a new wave of strikes on Iran. Both sides have exchanged strikes for a sixth straight day. White House Press Secretary Caroline Levitt says the attack is in direct response to Iran's violation of the preliminary peace deal.
2: Specifically, in the memorandum of understanding that they signed, they were not to fire on commercial vessels moving through the Strait of Hormuz. And unfortunately, they have made the tragic decision for them to do that.
0: Australia's financial services regulator is urging people to be wary of pump and dump scams. The behaviour involves tricking potential investors on social media with the promise of lucrative shares to artificially increase stock prices. ASIC Commissioner Alan Kirkland says scammers impersonate financial institutions to lure people in.
3: They then try to get you to join a private messaging group on an app like WhatsApp where they'll encourage you to invest in a stock. And what they're really trying to do is to drive up the value of that stock so that the scammers can then sell out and make a bunch of money while everybody else loses out.
0: And two more H5 bird flu cases have been recorded in WA while a whale carcass in Sydney is being tested for the strain. Checking sport, the Sydney Swans are doing battle with the Adelaide Crows at a wet SCG. Western Bulldogs veteran Adam Treloar has suffered a calf injury during a training session at Mission Witten Oval. The 33-year-old has played just 5 games this season due to a series of soft tissue injuries. And Belgium's Tim Merlier has won Stage 12 of the Tour de France, his third stage win of the race. Slovenian Tadej Pogacar continues to lead by more than 3.5 minutes. That's the very latest. I'm Chris McCarthy.

0: You know, life is too short to be blocking your blessings like that, to be blocking potential blessings. Like, yeah, you may never get married again, you may never find the love of your life again, but hey, that's life. And please don't be in a situation where that person's tearing you down mentally, emotionally, physically. We've heard it a million times, I think emotional abuse is way worse than physical sometimes. Because that's just your own mind. Could develop whole disorders like that. Whole disorders. You guys, tell me why this old from my past hit me up talking about something. Is your name Courtney? Did you go to Poplar Tree in the first, second, and third grade and you had like a light-skinned sister and you had a crush on me? Yeah, that sounds like me. But my thing is, like, why you feeling yourself? You're feeling yourself a little too hard talking about you had a crush on me. Yes, at like 7. Relax. Relax.
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0: Like to begin.
1: Good evening, I'm Chris McCarthy. A New South Wales woman has been arrested as a part of investigations into the movements of police killer Desi Freeman. Dusty Fitzpatrick has more.
2: Victoria Police is working to determine who might have helped Freeman remain out of sight after he fatally shot two officers at Porepunkha. The 56-year-old spent about 7 months on the run after the incident before he was shot dead during a standoff with police. Detectives have now taken a 58-year-old New South Wales woman into custody about 3.5 hours from where Freeman lived. She's now being interviewed. No charges have been laid. Dusty Fitzpatrick reporting.
1: Telstra has revealed last week's network outage occurred due to human error and could have been avoided. A parliamentary inquiry is examining how millions of customers were left without service. The committee heard the disruption occurred because a software update wasn't completed. Victorian Liberal Moira Deeming's candidacy for November's state election has been revoked by her party. The Liberal state executive voted to disendorse the MP after she refused to apologise over allegations she made about colleague Matthew Guy. Deeming had previously accused Guy of assault, a claim Victoria Police has dismissed. The United States is accusing Tehran of engaging in acts of terrorism by targeting ships in the Strait of Hormuz as it defends a new wave of strikes on Iran. Both sides have exchanged strikes for a sixth straight day. White House Press Secretary Caroline Levitt says the attack is in direct response to Iran's violation of the preliminary peace deal.
3: Specifically, in the memorandum of understanding that they signed, they were not to fire on commercial vessels moving through the Strait of Hormuz. And unfortunately, they have made the tragic decision for them to do that.
1: Australia's financial services regulator is urging people to be wary of pump and dump scams. The behaviour involves tricking potential investors on social media with the promise of lucrative shares to artificially increase stock prices. ASIC Commissioner Alan Kirkland says scammers impersonate financial institutions to lure people in.
4: They then try to get you to join a private messaging group on an app like WhatsApp where they'll encourage you to invest in a stock. And what they're really trying to do is to drive up the value of that stock so that the scammers can then sell out and make a bunch of money while everybody else loses out.
1: And two more H5 bird flu cases have been recorded in WA while a whale carcass in Sydney is being tested for the strain. Checking sport, the Sydney Swans are doing battle with the Adelaide Crows at a wet SCG. Western Bulldogs veteran Adam Treloar has suffered a calf injury during a training session at Mission Witten Oval. The 33-year-old has played just 5 games this season due to a series of soft tissue injuries. And Belgium's Tim Merlier has won Stage 12 of the Tour de France, his third stage win of the race. Slovenian Tadej Pogacar continues to lead by more than 3.5 minutes. That's the very latest. I'm Chris McCarthy.

like, yo, like, if I would've known he was so cool, and it's like, yo, if I would've watched interviews sooner, bro, we were so alike. It's unfortunate because it's like, yo, when people die, that's when we, like, you know? Because, yo, remorse kind of makes you check them out.

Hi, it's Lynn Botel here, and you're listening to 3KND Cool and Deadly. On the track, on the track, on the track, on the track. Iceberg want a bag.

0: it's Bumpy. I'm a proud Noongar woman living in Naam. 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
1: Let's smack you in the face with this. 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

0: we all die. 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
1: 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It's like the storm before the calm. 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

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Yeah, I mean, enough about me.

house, two bedroom apartment. Two chips on my expensive garment. Keep a in the uni boy's basement. Any altercation, business relation, money conversation, build a foundation. This ain't no street gang, it's a mafia. Linking up in traffic with a traffic

0: Good evening, I'm Chris McCarthy. A New South Wales woman has been arrested as a part of investigations into the movements of police killer Desi Freeman. Dusty Fitzpatrick has more.
1: Victoria Police is working to determine who might have helped Freeman remain out of sight after he fatally shot two officers at Porepunkah. The 56-year-old spent about 7 months on the run after the incident before he was shot dead during a standoff with police. Detectives have now taken a 58-year-old New South Wales woman into custody about 3.5 hours from where Freeman lived. She's now being interviewed. No charges have been laid. Dusty Fitzpatrick reporting.
0: Telstra has revealed last week's network outage occurred due to human error and could have been avoided. A parliamentary inquiry is examining how millions of customers were left without service. The committee heard the disruption occurred because a software update wasn't completed. Victorian Liberal Moira Deeming's candidacy for November's state election has been revoked by her party. The Liberal state executive voted to disendorse the MP after she refused to apologise over allegations she made about colleague Matthew Guy. Deeming had previously accused Guy of assault, a claim Victoria Police has dismissed. The United States is accusing Tehran of engaging in acts of terrorism by targeting ships in the Strait of Hormuz as it defends a new wave of strikes on Iran. Both sides have exchanged strikes for a sixth straight day. White House Press Secretary Caroline Levitt says the attack is in direct response to Iran's violation of the preliminary peace deal.
2: Specifically, in the memorandum of understanding that they signed, they were not to fire on commercial vessels moving through the Strait of Hormuz. And unfortunately, they have made the tragic decision for them to do that.
0: Australia's financial services regulator is urging people to be wary of pump and dump scams. The behaviour involves tricking potential investors on social media with the promise of lucrative shares to artificially increase stock prices. ASIC Commissioner Alan Kirkland says scammers impersonate financial institutions to lure people in.
3: They then try to get you to join a private messaging group on an app like WhatsApp where they'll encourage you to invest in a stock. And what they're really trying to do is to drive up the value of that stock so that the scammers can then sell out and make a bunch of money while everybody else loses out.
0: And two more H5 bird flu cases have been recorded in WA while a whale carcass in Sydney is being tested for the strain. Checking sport, the Sydney Swans are doing battle with the Adelaide Crows at a wet SCG. Western Bulldogs veteran Adam Treloar has suffered a calf injury during a training session at Mission Witten Oval. The 33-year-old has played just 5 games this season due to a series of soft tissue injuries. And Belgium's Tim Merlier has won Stage 12 of the Tour de France, his third stage win of the race. Slovenian Tadej Pogacar continues to lead by more than 3.5 minutes. That's the very latest. I'm Chris McCarthy.

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0: Okay, we're from the Masters Apprentices, 1965 Masters Apprentices. 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

0: Good evening, I'm Chris McCarthy. A New South Wales woman has been arrested as a part of investigations into the movements of police killer Desi Freeman. Dusty Fitzpatrick has more.
1: Victoria Police is working to determine who might have helped Freeman remain out of sight after he fatally shot two officers at Porepunkhya. The 56-year-old spent about 7 months on the run after the incident before he was shot dead during a standoff with police. Detectives have now taken a 58-year-old New South Wales woman into custody about 3.5 hours from where Freeman lived. She's now being interviewed. No charges have been laid. Dusty Fitzpatrick reporting.
0: Telstra has revealed last week's network outage occurred due to human error and could have been avoided. A parliamentary inquiry is examining how millions of customers were left without service. The committee heard the disruption occurred because a software update wasn't completed. Victorian Liberal Moira Deeming's candidacy for November's state election has been revoked by her party. The Liberal state executive voted to disendorse the MP after she refused to apologise over allegations she made about colleague Matthew Guy. Deeming had previously accused Guy of assault, a claim Victoria Police has dismissed. The United States is accusing Tehran of engaging in acts of terrorism by targeting ships in the Strait of Hormuz as it defends a new wave of strikes on Iran. Both sides have exchanged strikes for a sixth straight day. White House Press Secretary Caroline Levitt says the attack is in direct response to Iran's violation of the preliminary peace deal.
2: Specifically, in the memorandum of understanding that they signed, they were not to fire on commercial vessels moving through the Strait of Hormuz. And unfortunately, they have made the tragic decision for them to do that.
0: Australia's financial services regulator is urging people to be wary of pump and dump scams. The behaviour involves tricking potential investors on social media with the promise of lucrative shares to artificially increase stock prices. ASIC Commissioner Alan Kirkland says scammers impersonate financial institutions to lure people in.
3: They then try to get you to join a private messaging group on an app like WhatsApp where they'll encourage you to invest in a stock. And what they're really trying to do is to drive up the value of that stock so that the scammers can then sell out and make a bunch of money while everybody else loses out.
0: And two more H5 bird flu cases have been recorded in WA while a whale carcass in Sydney is being tested for the strain. Checking sport, the Sydney Swans are doing battle with the Adelaide Crows at a wet SCG. Western Bulldogs veteran Adam Treloar has suffered a calf injury during a training session at Mission Witten Oval. The 33-year-old has played just 5 games this season due to a series of soft tissue injuries. And Belgium's Tim Merlier has won Stage 12 of the Tour de France, his third stage win of the race. Slovenian Tadej Pogacar continues to lead by more than 3.5 minutes. That's the very latest. I'm Chris McCarthy.
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5: I've been working for the weekend, but that weekend never came. Will you pat my back tomorrow if I break my

Across Australia in the 1960s, many people fought for their basic human rights. The right to walk into shops, cinemas, try on clothes, swim in a public pool, to buy a cuppa from a local cafe, and of course the right to vote. They are part of the movement changing the world. One man, Eddie Kweke Mabo, took the fight to the highest establishments in the land. He challenged the most powerful laws of the country. A legacy of a courageous man, a freedom fighter, a deep thinker, a free spirit, a father, son and brother. A person connected to the history and a visionary that saw long into the future. He knew that things must change.

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When I'm not busy watching YouTube and catching up with my cousins on the Facebook, I am listening to 3KND on the live streaming on their website 3KND.org.au. 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
0: Oh yeah.
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3: So tell your friends this place that you have found.

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That's the closest.

0: Good evening, I'm Chris McCarthy. A New South Wales woman has been arrested as a part of investigations into the movements of police killer Desi Freeman. Dusty Fitzpatrick has more.
1: Victoria Police is working to determine who might have helped Freeman remain out of sight after he fatally shot two officers at Porepunkah. The 56-year-old spent about 7 months on the run after the incident before he was shot dead during a standoff with police. Detectives have now taken a 58-year-old New South Wales woman into custody about 3.5 hours from where Freeman lived. She's now being interviewed. No charges have been laid. Dusty Fitzpatrick reporting.
0: Telstra has revealed last week's network outage occurred due to human error and could have been avoided. A parliamentary inquiry is examining how millions of customers were left without service. The committee heard the disruption occurred because a software update wasn't completed. Victorian Liberal Moira Deeming's candidacy for November's state election has been revoked by her party. The Liberal state executive voted to disendorse the MP after she refused to apologise over allegations she made about colleague Matthew Guy. Deeming had previously accused Guy of assault, a claim Victoria Police has dismissed. The United States is accusing Tehran of engaging in acts of terrorism by targeting ships in the Strait of Hormuz as it defends a new wave of strikes on Iran. Both sides have exchanged strikes for a sixth straight day. White House Press Secretary Caroline Levitt says the attack is in direct response to Iran's violation of the preliminary peace deal.
2: Specifically, in the memorandum of understanding that they signed, they were not to fire on commercial vessels moving through the Strait of Hormuz. And unfortunately, they have made the tragic decision for them to do that.
0: Australia's financial services regulator is urging people to be wary of pump and dump scams. The behaviour involves tricking potential investors on social media with the promise of lucrative shares to artificially increase stock prices. ASIC Commissioner Alan Kirkland says scammers impersonate financial institutions to lure people in.
3: They then try to get you to join a private messaging group on an app like WhatsApp where they'll encourage you to invest in a stock. And what they're really trying to do is to drive up the value of that stock so that the scammers can then sell out and make a bunch of money while everybody else loses out.
0: And two more H5 bird flu cases have been recorded in WA while a whale carcass in Sydney is being tested for the strain. Checking sport, the Sydney Swans are doing battle with the Adelaide Crows at a wet SCG. Western Bulldogs veteran Adam Treloar has suffered a calf injury during a training session at Mission Witten Oval. The 33-year-old has played just 5 games this season due to a series of soft tissue injuries. And Belgium's Tim Merlier has won Stage 12 of the Tour de France, his third stage win of the race. Slovenian Tadej Pogacar continues to lead by more than 3.5 minutes. That's the very latest. I'm Chris McCarthy.

0: darlings, it's Filmer and Reese here. 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
1: That's cool and deadly.
0: Oh, you're so cool and deadly, dog.
1: Oh, so are you.
0: Oh, yes, it's my favorite color. Mm.

0: Good evening, I'm Chris McCarthy. A New South Wales woman has been arrested as a part of investigations into the movements of police killer Desi Freeman. Dusty Fitzpatrick has more.
1: Victoria Police is working to determine who might have helped Freeman remain out of sight after he fatally shot two officers at Porepunkah. The 56-year-old spent about 7 months on the run after the incident before he was shot dead during a standoff with police. Detectives have now taken a 58-year-old New South Wales woman into custody about 3.5 hours from where Freeman lived. She's now being interviewed. No charges have been laid. Dusty Fitzpatrick reporting.
0: Telstra has revealed last week's network outage occurred due to human error and could have been avoided. A parliamentary inquiry is examining how millions of customers were left without service. The committee heard the disruption occurred because a software update wasn't completed. Victorian Liberal Moira Deeming's candidacy for November's state election has been revoked by her party. The Liberal state executive voted to disendorse the MP after she refused to apologise over allegations she made about colleague Matthew Guy. Deeming had previously accused Guy of assault, a claim Victoria Police has dismissed. The United States is accusing Tehran of engaging in acts of terrorism by targeting ships in the Strait of Hormuz as it defends a new wave of strikes on Iran. Both sides have exchanged strikes for a sixth straight day. White House Press Secretary Caroline Levitt says the attack is in direct response to Iran's violation of the preliminary peace deal.
2: Specifically, in the memorandum of understanding that they signed, they were not to fire on commercial vessels moving through the Strait of Hormuz. And unfortunately, they have made the tragic decision for them to do that.
0: Australia's financial services regulator is urging people to be wary of pump and dump scams. The behaviour involves tricking potential investors on social media with the promise of lucrative shares to artificially increase stock prices. ASIC Commissioner Alan Kirkland says scammers impersonate financial institutions to lure people in.
3: They then try to get you to join a private messaging group on an app like WhatsApp where they'll encourage you to invest in a stock. And what they're really trying to do is to drive up the value of that stock so that the scammers can then sell out and make a bunch of money while everybody else loses out.
0: And two more H5 bird flu cases have been recorded in WA while a whale carcass in Sydney is being tested for the strain. Checking sport, the Sydney Swans are doing battle with the Adelaide Crows at a wet SCG. Western Bulldogs veteran Adam Treloar has suffered a calf injury during a training session at Mission Witten Oval. The 33-year-old has played just 5 games this season due to a series of soft tissue injuries. And Belgium's Tim Merlier has won Stage 12 of the Tour de France, his third stage win of the race. Slovenian Tadej Pogacar continues to lead by more than 3.5 minutes. That's the very latest. I'm Chris McCarthy. G'day.

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Woo!

from the plains where they call up the weather. Horizon so long and a low without letters. See it come, feel it fall like forever. Did it rain so long, all our tears made a river. It wasn't me, I'm innocent. Say the one

0: Good evening, I'm Chris McCarthy. A New South Wales woman has been arrested as a part of investigations into the movements of police killer Desi Freeman. Dusty Fitzpatrick has more.
1: Victoria Police is working to determine who might have helped Freeman remain out of sight after he fatally shot two officers at Porepunkah. The 56-year-old spent about 7 months on the run after the incident before he was shot dead during a standoff with police. Detectives have now taken a 58-year-old New South Wales woman into custody about 3.5 hours from where Freeman lived. She's now being interviewed. No charges have been laid. Dusty Fitzpatrick reporting.
0: Telstra has revealed last week's network outage occurred due to human error and could have been avoided. A parliamentary inquiry is examining how millions of customers were left without service. The committee heard the disruption occurred because a software update wasn't completed. Victorian Liberal Moira Deeming's candidacy for November's state election has been revoked by her party. The Liberal state executive voted to disendorse the MP after she refused to apologise over allegations she made about colleague Matthew Guy. Deeming had previously accused Guy of assault, a claim Victoria Police has dismissed. The United States is accusing Tehran of engaging in acts of terrorism by targeting ships in the Strait of Hormuz as it defends a new wave of strikes on Iran. Both sides have exchanged strikes for a sixth straight day. White House Press Secretary Caroline Levitt says the attack is in direct response to Iran's violation of the preliminary peace deal.
2: Specifically, in the memorandum of understanding that they signed, they were not to fire on commercial vessels moving through the Strait of Hormuz. And unfortunately, they have made the tragic decision for them to do that.
0: Australia's financial services regulator is urging people to be wary of pump and dump scams. The behaviour involves tricking potential investors on social media with the promise of lucrative shares to artificially increase stock prices. ASIC Commissioner Alan Kirkland says scammers impersonate financial institutions to lure people in.
3: They then try to get you to join a private messaging group on an app like WhatsApp where they'll encourage you to invest in a stock. And what they're really trying to do is to drive up the value of that stock so that the scammers can then sell out and make a bunch of money while everybody else loses out.
0: And two more H5 bird flu cases have been recorded in WA while a whale carcass in Sydney is being tested for the strain. Checking sport, the Sydney Swans are doing battle with the Adelaide Crows at a wet SCG. Western Bulldogs veteran Adam Treloar has suffered a calf injury during a training session at Mission Witten Oval. The 33-year-old has played just 5 games this season due to a series of soft tissue injuries. And Belgium's Tim Merlier has won Stage 12 of the Tour de France, his third stage win of the race. Slovenian Tadej Pogacar continues to lead by more than 3.5 minutes. That's the very latest. I'm Chris McCarthy.
4: Look at the bargains over here, ladies.

just because you want to undress. We don't have to make children to make love. And we don't have to make love to have an orgasm. Your body is what I'm all about. Can I see it? I'll show you. Why not? You can do it because I'm your friend. I'd do it for you. Of course I'd undress in front of you. And when I'm naked, what shall I do? How can I make you see that it's cool? Can't you just trust me?

0: John White was born 1824. His marriage details are not known, therefore he and his Louisa would have been married traditionally before the mission station was opened. Jackie returned to Lake Kunda Mission, but all the years after the mission was established, he never felt happy being there. It's not my country. And yet, this is where he was finally laid to rest after he passed away on 17th of August, 1894. He was buried in the Mission Cemetery 2 days later. Jackie, John, and Louisa had 5 children, but the 3 of the sons, John, Daniel, and William, predeceased Jackie. Their daughter Flora married 3 times, but did not have any children. Their son Albert was married twice, and there are possibly descendants living today. The details will be checked out further. This letter to Samuel Pratt Winters from Mission Station, Lake Kunda, 14th of April, 1876. Mr. Winters, I feel a great pleasure in writing these few lines to you, hoping that they will find you in good health as they leave me at present. Mr. Hogan, our teacher, is going away about 2 or 3 weeks hence. We're all very sorry for him. He's done all he can for us. He has taught us how to read and write. I recollect coming to your house. Father said that he used to get all the natives together and has taught them how to be civilized. We're all very sorry that poor Dr. Russell is dead. The first day we heard of it, we were very, very sorry. Mr. Hogan told us that he died in the ship when he was coming out from England. Father said that you were the best masters that he ever had. And also he said that he grew up to live with you. We would all like to come and see our new native land very much. We are living very miserable without boats and cloth. My friends are all dead and I'm left alone in this white world. I hope to be down there next month before the winter comes in. I'd like to come and see my country. Whenever I come to your house and ask you to give me something, you always give it to me. I don't like to be here. I like to be in my country where I was brought up. Timothy and his wife and children do not like to come down. They'd sooner be on their own country. I have no more to say, so goodbye. I remain your Aboriginal friend, John White.
1: 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Koori Classics on 3KND, cool and deadly.

My name is Isabel Pipadruk Morphy Walsh. I'm a proud Ngunnawalak woman from the Tunwurrung people. And just a shout out saying g'day to all my mob on 3K and D. Cool.

0: Good evening, I'm Chris McCarthy. A New South Wales woman has been arrested as a part of investigations into the movements of police killer Desi Freeman. Dusty Fitzpatrick has more.
1: Victoria Police is working to determine who might have helped Freeman remain out of sight after he fatally shot two officers at Porepunkah. The 56-year-old spent about 7 months on the run after the incident before he was shot dead during a standoff with police. Detectives have now taken a 58-year-old New South Wales woman into custody about 3.5 hours from where Freeman lived. She's now being interviewed. No charges have been laid. Dusty Fitzpatrick reporting.
0: Telstra has revealed last week's network outage occurred due to human error and could have been avoided. A parliamentary inquiry is examining how millions of customers were left without service. The committee heard the disruption occurred because a software update wasn't completed. Victorian Liberal Moira Deeming's candidacy for November's state election has been revoked by her party. The Liberal state executive voted to disendorse the MP after she refused to apologise over allegations she made about colleague Matthew Guy. Deeming had previously accused Guy of assault, a claim Victoria Police has dismissed. The United States is accusing Tehran of engaging in acts of terrorism by targeting ships in the Strait of Hormuz as it defends a new wave of strikes on Iran. Both sides have exchanged strikes for a sixth straight day. White House Press Secretary Caroline Levitt says the attack is in direct response to Iran's violation of the preliminary peace deal.
2: Specifically, in the memorandum of understanding that they signed, they were not to fire on commercial vessels moving through the Strait of Hormuz. And unfortunately, they have made the tragic decision for them to do that.
0: Australia's financial services regulator is urging people to be wary of pump and dump scams. The behaviour involves tricking potential investors on social media with the promise of lucrative shares to artificially increase stock prices. ASIC Commissioner Alan Kirkland says scammers impersonate financial institutions to lure people in.
3: They then try to get you to join a private messaging group on an app like WhatsApp where they'll encourage you to invest in a stock. And what they're really trying to do is to drive up the value of that stock so that the scammers can then sell out and make a bunch of money while everybody else loses out.
0: And two more H5 bird flu cases have been recorded in WA while a whale carcass in Sydney is being tested for the strain. Checking sport, the Sydney Swans are doing battle with the Adelaide Crows at a wet SCG. Western Bulldogs veteran Adam Treloar has suffered a calf injury during a training session at Mission Witten Oval. The 33-year-old has played just 5 games this season due to a series of soft tissue injuries. And Belgium's Tim Merlier has won Stage 12 of the Tour de France, his third stage win of the race. Slovenian Tadej Pogacar continues to lead by more than 3.5 minutes. That's the very latest. I'm Chris McCarthy.

My name is Taldrin. I grew up in institutions, some of them charitable, some of them correctional. I learned how to stand where I was told, bust a lock, steal a car, and stare at a spot on a wall for hours just to make the time pass. I went to sea when I was 18, worked as a cabin boy between Victoria and Tasmania, and then I sailed for Europe with a friend. In South Africa, we went for a drink and found we couldn't walk through the same door together. That happened back home sometime, but here it had a name, apartheid. The man at customs in England looked at my passport and said, "Yeah, but where did you come from before you went to Australia?" He didn't know about Aboriginal people because we weren't considered Australian until 1967. I had to give him a bit of a history lesson right there, just to get into what they call the motherland. That was a long time ago now, and apart from a bit of time on fishing boats, I never went back to sea. Spent a lot of time staring at it. Spent a lot more time staring at that spot on the wall, thinking about who I was, how I got here, my family, my ancestors, and my descendants. My name is Taldrin. I am Tunurung, Bunurung, Yorta Yorta, Mutti Mutti. This is for my grandchildren. Stay strong in your culture. Be proud of who you are. Know your family. Love your brothers and sisters. Stay close. And never forget the grandfather loves you. You are Tunurung. You are Yorta Yorta. You are Mutti Mutti. 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
1: Why, Nan?
0: Because I love it, granddaughter.
1: Like what? Back to Calm again.
2: I said, blue moon of Kentucky, keep on a shining.
1: What's that old fella's name again? You know, Sweet Lips.
3: Put your sweet lips a little closer to the phone.
1: That's him. Jim Reed. Oh, no. The Beatles really now.
2: Will you still need me? Will you still feed me when I'm 64?
0: Yes, granddaughter, Patsy Cline, Jim Reed, The Beatles and many more from that era.
1: It's cool and deadly.
0: That's right, granddaughter. What else are you going to tell the listeners?
1: Don't forget to listen to Polly. She'll bring back old memories from your young years.
0: Sundays, granddaughter, what time?
1: 12 to 3.
0: 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Cool.

0: Good morning, I'm Chris McCarthy. The owner of a Lao distillery has now been charged over the methanol poisoning deaths of two Australian teenagers. Holly Morton Bowles and Bianca Jones died after drinking tainted alcohol at a hostel in 2024. Two Danish citizens were also killed in the incident, with the country's officials saying the business owner faces up to 4 years in prison for selling hazardous food and operating illegally. It comes after loved ones were previously told the maximum sentence could be just 1 year. Andy Burnham has been confirmed as the UK's new Labour leader on his way to becoming the country's seventh Prime Minister in the past decade. The recently re-elected MP will take over the top job on Monday after a reception with King Charles. In his first speech as the party leader, Mr Burnham praised outgoing PM Sir Keir Starmer.
1: Keir put Labour back in a position to change people's lives, and that is what we have been doing these last 2 years. New rights for workers and for renters. Britain's reputation rebuilt on the world stage.
0: The US and Iran have widened attacks as the renewed conflict shows no sign of de-escalation. American forces have struck multiple bridges while Tehran responded with the largest retaliatory strike since the peace deal collapsed. Several Arab nations have condemned Iran's action on US bases and urged the two countries to return to the negotiating table. Victorian Liberal Moira Deeming's candidacy for November's state election has been revoked by her party. The Liberals' state executive voted to disendorse the MP after she refused to apologise over allegations she made about colleague Matthew Guy. Deeming had previously accused Guy of assault, a claim Victoria Police has dismissed. Australia's top doctors are concerned by the rise of misinformation when people are looking for health advice. The Australian Medical Association has moved to reaffirm the role of practitioners in a changing digital landscape. AMA Vice President Dr. Julian Raitt says AI assistants struggle to provide accurate guidance around medical issues.
2: Of course, we believe that healthcare is a team effort, and obviously doctors have a unique role to really diagnose and coordinate safe care, but also to explain the evidence to people and make sure that it's relevant to their particular circumstances.
0: Also making news, authorities are awaiting test results to determine whether a humpback whale calf which washed up on a beach was infected with the H5 bird flu strain. Checking sport, the Sydney Swans have notched their first defeat at home for 2026, going down 87-71 to the Adelaide Crows on a wet SCG. Coach Dean Cox downplaying injury concerns for star Isaac Heaney after the midfielder spent an extended period on the bench. In the NRL, Melbourne Storm's finals hopes have taken a major blow, going down to the Roosters 14-6, and Swiss rider Maro Schmidt has won stage 13 of the Tour de France in a two-man sprint finish. More headlines soon. I'm Chris McCarthy.

Cool and deadly.

Me and some of the boys were sitting around the other night. Started talking about politics, religion, love, and life. And what a shame it was about 9/11. And what about hell? And what about heaven? And is there or isn't there angels here on earth? And then one guy said, well, you can take that for what it's worth. If it's something I can see or something I can touch, well, I might believe in all that stuff. So I just had to say to him,

0: And then I said, who went through the pain and smiled through the tears on the day of your birth? She counted your fingers and toes. Thank God you were whole. Son, you ought to know who loved you first.
1: That's right.
0: And who always came running every time you cried out. And how many more things have you forgotten about? And who tried their best to teach you wrong from right? And how many nights did she leave on a light while she waited and prayed till you came in? And who'll be there for you right up to the end?

story to stir the Aussie soul. But the truth won't go away when you shovel in a hole, or bring a mother solace when all her tears are shed. And you hope there is a heaven

The year is 1787.

agora.

Captain Philip, you are to take possession of the land known to us as New Holland in the name of His Majesty King George. You should be solicitous towards any natives you might encounter at Botany Bay and extend to them such offers of friendship which will make them grateful for the advent of civilization and, indeed, give them a high opinion of their new guests.

0: Good morning, I'm Chris McCarthy. A distillery owner has been charged over the methanol poisoning deaths of two Australian teenagers in Laos. Toby Goff reports.
1: Holly Morton Bowles and Bianca Jones were among six who died after drinking poisoned alcohol in 2024. Two Danish citizens were also killed in the incident, with the country's officials saying the business owner faces up to 4 years in prison for selling hazardous food and operating illegally. The charges have sparked confusion after Holly and Bianca's parents were previously told the maximum sentence could be just 1 year and a fine. The case will remain open for 15 years, meaning charges carrying heavier penalties could be brought. Toby Goff reporting.
0: Several Gulf nations are urging Washington and Tehran to return to dialogue after a sixth day of renewed conflict. The US has struck a number of key Iranian bridges, while Iran has targeted American bases in Bahrain and Oman in the largest strikes since the ceasefire's collapse. Authorities are awaiting the results of tests for the H5 bird flu strain in a newborn humpback whale which washed up on a Sydney beach. The calf was found yesterday at Cronulla but couldn't be saved. While no cases have been reported in marine mammals in Australia, Heard Island's elephant seal population has been decimated by the disease. Telstra has admitted a recent network outage was far worse than initially disclosed, knocking out 45% of its mobile network at its peak. A Senate hearing has revealed the failure could have been avoided if the telco had replaced an aging server costing $30,000. The technical failure prevented more than 600 000 calls from being connected. Australia's peak medical body has moved to reaffirm the role of doctors amid increasing online misinformation. It comes as an increasing number of Australians are seeking health advice from artificial intelligence. Australian Medical Association Vice President Dr. Julian Raitt says a number of people are being bombarded by information from a number of sources.
2: We think at such times having a doctor who can actually listen, assess a whole person, make a reasoned diagnosis, explain risks and uncertainties and also take responsibility for clinical decisions, we think that sort of role is really very important.
0: Also making news, FIFA World Cup final preparations are being threatened by hazardous air conditions as wildfire smoke contaminates much of North America. Checking sport, the Adelaide Crows have barged their way into AFL's top four with a dramatic 87-71 win over the Sydney Swans at a rain-soaked SCG. The Crows, the first team to beat the Swans at home this season. Aussie golfer Lucas Herbert has raised eyebrows at round two of the Open Championship. He now leads the standings by a shot after hitting a round of 62. And Championship leader Kimi Antonelli has topped the timesheets ahead of McLaren's Lando Norris after the first day of practice for the Belgian Grand Prix. More headlines soon. I'm Chris McCarthy.

from Portugal. He grew up near Madeira, joined his uncle in South Africa when he was just 14. A labourer, then a fruiterer, Mr. Rex the Butcher. Now he's Manuel the dry cleaner in the south of Sydney town.

came from Myanmar. His people are Karen. Driven by the Burmese army, fled their ancient home. Welcome to a Mallee town, safe to work and settle down. Now his son plays on the footy team.

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And I just love what's been happening with the festival, meeting up wonderful faces on the Bigamon country and the other custodians on this beautiful Condamine River, which is your vein to Mother Earth, that you feel the breeze and you feel that soul breathing through that river to the sounds of the wildlife.

0: Good morning, I'm Chris McCarthy. The federal government has issued a warning for travellers to Laos after authorities charged a distillery owner over the methanol poisoning deaths of two Australians. Smart Traveller advises tourists to exercise a high degree of caution in the country due to crime, the risk of methanol poisoning, and concerns around the lack of transparency in the justice system. Iran has launched overnight strikes against multiple countries hosting American military assets. The Revolutionary Guard has claimed responsibility for targeting US bases and monitoring systems in Bahrain, Kuwait, and Syria following a sixth straight night of attacks. Nine's US correspondent Reid Butler has told Today the widening conflict has also hit civilian infrastructure.
1: Already we have seen bridges being destroyed by US strikes, as well as a control tower in Iran's third largest port. Iran says at least 8 people have died, more than 20 others have been injured, and has retaliated by striking countries with US military bases.
0: Chinese officials have strongly denied allegations of interference in the 2020 US election, saying comments from President Donald Trump are malicious smears. President Trump has used a national address to accuse Beijing of influencing the outcome of the election he lost to Joe Biden. The US intelligence community has previously concluded China did not interfere in the poll. Pauline Hanson has defended a controversial trip to Europe, saying her critics are jealous of the holiday. The One Nation leader was spotted at a Dolce & Gabbana fashion show this week after earlier being seen poolside with mining magnate Gina Rinehart. Opposition leader Angus Taylor has accused Senator Hanson of living it up in Italy. Speaking from a London taxi, Ms. Hanson maintains there are no issues with the trip.
2: I just see a lot of jealousy out there. It's no cost to the taxpayer, and I reiterate that. I can't even walk around without being photographed. And I'd like to say, all those Australians that I met on the streets when I was walking around, just having a look at the place, it was lovely to meet you.
0: A humpback whale carcass has been tested for the H5 bird flu strain after washing up on a Sydney beach. No cases have yet been recorded in marine mammals in Australia, but the strain has devastated seal populations on sub-Antarctic islands. All 17 cases of the disease in Australia have so far been recorded in migratory seabirds. And the sporting world is mourning the loss of West Indian cricket legend Sir Garfield Sobers. Checking sport, Sydney coach Dean Cox is downplaying injury concerns for star Isaac Heaney as the Swans lick their wounds after a 16-point loss to Adelaide, the midfielder spending an extended period on the bench last night. In NRL action, the Sydney Roosters have claimed their fourth straight victory with an 8-point win over the Melbourne Storm. And Mercedes F1 driver Kimi Antonelli is fastest on track after day one of practice for the Belgian Grand Prix, Aussie Oscar Piastri running in sixth place. More headlines soon. I'm Chris McCarthy.

you mob. My name is Jill Gallagher and I'm a proud Gunditjmara woman. And you're listening to 3K&D Cool and Deadly.

The floorboards let out their usual creak, and the fly screen door its oilless squeak. And somehow it's always been this way, as Scoey steps out to start his day. And though this symphony is played way off, there's a second movement down by the trough. A set of ears prick, then they twist, 'cause it's a tune they've never missed. Quickly now it's a stretch and a shake, a cloud of dust floats in its wake. Free at last and off the chain, followed by the same old refrain. "Come on, Jess," she hears him say, "get up now and on the tray." Jess wags her tail and springs straight on, but senses now there's something wrong. No pat today or any praise, and Scoey's sure keen to get underway. 'Cause Jess didn't know about the strike last night, nor the place next door being fully alight. So leaning out, her eyes set straight, their battered ute flies through the gate. Over paddock and over hill, nothing in the back is staying still. Fencing gear slides across steel plate, her dancing feet no time to wait. Now the ute's in a full-blown slide. Jess doesn't have time to wonder why. The front wheel finds a wombat hole. Now how in the hell didn't they roll? Finally now they reach a crest, and that crazy ute comes to rest. Get off now and come behind. That's an order you don't decline. Scoey and Kelpie walk as one, as wind and smoke take out the sun, and while they slowly look about, they feel real danger reaching out. Scoey points out beyond the hill, but Jess already knows the drill. "Go way back, Jess," she hears him say, but the black and tan's already on her way. "There, up there, that's our mob. Go save 'em, Jess, that's your job." But try as he might to fix his gaze, the little Kelpie is lost to the haze. Now wind and fire have taken hold, and where it's heading turns him cold, straight for the mob and his little Jess. "My God," he says, "what a flaming mess." Scoey stands a while, a shattered man. What has he done to his black and tan? But as dusk gives way to an angry night, he's got to help his mates out in the fight. What seems like minutes is really hours, as the firefight swallows up all their powers. A new day dawns and the battle's done. But seeing what's left, it's hardly won. Every bloke has given his best, and all they want to do is rest. Twisted posts and tortured fences, the still smouldering ground dulling senses, till one of the blokes lets out a shout, "Hey, Scoey, what's that about?" They stared as one up the blackened hill, and what they saw is legend still. A huge mob of ewes and lambs, steered by a Kelpie towards the dam. Now, no one's sure what happened that night, but it must have been an amazing fight, as that little Jess had got her mob simply because it was her job. So next time you see a ute underway with an Aussie Kelpie on the tray, spare a thought for what you've just seen. The greatest dog that's ever been.

up with the McClide. It's just 35 miles from Kempsey. Is this great Green Valley I call home? I've traveled a fair bit up New South Wales, down the south coast to Narra I've came. But my heart was always in that valley, in that valley that I call my home, where the sun rises over the mountain, along the ridge where the sweet wattles grow. It's where the cattle moved back from that lowland when the flood came down in July.

But our flap, it's always covered with clover by the Nulla Creek's flowing stream. That winds its way through the farmland where it joins up with the McClay. It's just 35 miles from Kempsey. Is this great green

0: Yeah, yes, and the weather situation. Sunny winds east to easterly, 20 to 30 kilometres per hour, becoming light in the late afternoon, then becoming east to southeasterly in 15 to 20 kilometres per hour in the late evening and daytime. Temperatures 25 to 30 degrees. There is no fire danger recorded for the whole of the Kimberleys. And the tide times at 4 this morning was a 10.61, and at 11:13 will be a low tide of 1.65. Later on this evening, this afternoon at 16:32 will be a high tide of 10.95, and later on at 11:33 will be a low tide of 1.22.
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0: 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Hope everyone's having a fine day, because we got some great country music coming your way. Is a bit of Angus and Cammy Smith with the letter is Jen Black.

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1: 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And that was Don Williams with All I'm Missing Is You. Mick Flavin with Kiss an Angel, Good Morning. And Mr. Dusty with We've Done Us Proud, and Angus and Cameron Smith with Letter Aged in Black. Wow, and yeah, we got some great stuff still coming your way. So we've got a little bit of Charlie Pride coming off here now with Empty Shoes.

It was wintertime in Nashville, down on Music Row, and I was looking for a place to get myself out of the cold, to warm the frozen feeling that was eating at my soul, and keep the chilly wind off me and my guitar. Well, my thirsty wanted whiskey, and my hungry needed beans, but it had been a month of paydays since I'd heard that eagle scream. So with a stomach full of empty and a pocket full of dreams, I left my pride and stepped inside a bar. Actually, I guess you'd call it a tavern. Cigarette smoke to the ceiling, sawdust on the floor, friendly shadows. Well, I saw that there was just one old man that was sitting at the bar. And in the mirror, I could see him checking me and my guitar. And he turned and he said, "Come up here, boy, and show us what you are." I said, "I'm dry." He bought me a beer. Then he nodded at my guitar and he said, "It's a tough life, ain't it?" I just looked at him and he said, "You ain't making any money, are you?" I said, "You've been reading my mail." He just smiled and said, "Let me see that guitar. I got something you ought to hear." Then he laid it on my ear.

the old man was a stranger, but I'd heard his song before. Back when failure had me locked out on the wrong side of the door. When no one stood behind me but my shadow on the floor. And lonesome was more than a state of mind. You see, the devil haunts a hungry man. And if you don't want to join him, well, you gotta beat him. I ain't saying I beat the devil, but I drank his beer for nothing. And then I stole his song.

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1: Yes, you sure are. Graham Connors there with Jimmy and the Felicia Dad. And, of course, late and great Mr. Fletcher with Busted Old Tin Shed. Alex Beckett, home is waiting for you. And, of course, the Backyard Rascals with an instrumental they call Ghost Riders. A bit of Dolly Parton coming up, Harper Valley PTA.

0: Yes, there you go with Danny and Waylon Maher. There's Sailing and Randy Travis. He walked on water. Donnie Parton with Harper Valley PTA. It's time just about to start the second hour of the show right here on 6DBY, 97.9 FM. And just before we go, we're going to have a big shout out going out to Mark and Tanya Benbaka, John and Nolan Lee, Dinya Mari Cox and Mrs. Ross, Brother JW, with Stephen, Victor and Anyabra Bamba, Mim Julie, Yago and Danny, Callan and Yago and Sissin, Jemla Guran, all my family in Bijadanga, Bigel Bay, Jarjan, Ladilun and Parabadu. And number one fan, of course, to Saline and all the Cox family. So I hope everybody's having a great day. So on we go with the second hour of country music. Hope you enjoy the first hour of country music right here on 6DBY.
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0: Yes, and 18th of July is sunny winds easterly, 20 to 30 kilometres an hour, becoming late afternoon, then becoming east to southeasterly, 15 to 20 kilometres per hour in the late evening. The daytime temperature is 25 to 30 degrees. There's no fire danger throughout the whole of the Kimberleys. And at 4:30 this morning was a high tide of 10.69. At 11:13 will be a low tide of 1.62. Then this afternoon at 4:38 will be a high tide of 10.95. Then at 11:33 a low tide of 1.22.
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